for Tuesday, double shot of Nickelback. Going back one album, San Quentin. Rattle the Cage from the upcoming next album due on October 30th. 95.5 KLAQ, El Paso's best rock.

0: 95.5 The Q, 2 for Tuesday, double shot from Nickelback. I'm Kelvin Vargas. Cowboys, they are doing a Battle of Texas this Sunday. Heading to Houston, take on the Texans. Pregame show, 10, game kickoff, 11. Last week, heartbreaker. It looked like it was going to OT, and then the loss. Defense has got a button down, but that's a new group. We've been talking about it for a while, and much like the Cowboys announcers have been saying, when you return only three starters and you bring in so many new people, it takes time to get cohesive, and secondary injuries aren't helping. So the Cowboys and the Texans, who will get their act together this Sunday? Cowboys Football on the Q is brought to you by Miller Lite, the only beer of the Dallas Cowboys, 915 Tours, and Mission Chevrolet, all about you, and household furniture.
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0: 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Let's get through Tuesday and the remnants of the hurricane, because the rest of the week does not look anywhere near as brutal. There's that random scattered showers and thunderstorms, but once we get through tonight, things are going to calm down and dry out a lot. This weekend at 5, we officially welcome Oztober. 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
4: All right, here we go, man. 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As if that wasn't fun enough to talk about tonight, man, we've got a very special guest joining us here in just a little bit, Miles Kennedy from Alter Bridge. So let's get rolling, man. And what better way to get rolling than celebrating the anniversary of Alice in Chains' album, Dirt. It came out on this day in 1992. And here we go, man. This is Rooster. Loudwire Nights is on.

0: Loud White Nights, that is AC/DC. Before that, Autumn Kings with Gone, Gone, Gone. My name is Chuck, hanging with you until the clock strikes midnight. I'm going to take a quick break. When I get back, tonight's special guest is on the show, Miles Kennedy from Alter Bridge. He's up next. 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

0: between the release of the album and where you're at right now?
1: It's good. It's good. Yeah. Because you kind of let the, you know, the child has been born and now the child is, you know, growing up. And, but it's, I think that the initial, you know, that for me in particular, touring on new material is kind of like, oh, there's a lot that goes into it. And there's a lot of rehearsal, you know, I've got to prepare. And so there's a little more, I hate to use the word stress because I get to play music. So I can't call it stress, but
0: yeah,
1: you know, well, whatever the word is, people much smarter than me can come up with a better word. But now that we're kind of in the, you know, in the swing of things and we've toured pretty extensively, it's, you know, we're going into this run we have starting in South America. It's, you know, it's like, okay, cool. We have an idea what the song is going to be and we're rehearsed. And, so there's that, but, things can still go wrong.
0: Yes, that's the excitement of it, man.
1: Exactly. It's live music.
0: Well, I'm curious, you know, like when that new album comes out and you guys play shows, you know, pretty quickly after, is it, and again, like I understand like stressful, you know, let's not get too deep here, but is it stressful or is it more exciting when the crowd may not know the new song that you guys play? Like, does that give you some drive to hook them with that new music?
1: Yeah, I think I get it. Like, especially when you get to the point where we are, we've got like 8 records and you're asking a lot for people to not just be there for the deep cuts, but a deep cut on a record that's only been out for a little while. I totally understand that. But as the band, you get to do something new and it's the challenge, right? It's like, oh, are we going to execute this correctly? And will that one guy who's holding up the phone and he puts it up and we totally botched this and he puts it on YouTube and it goes viral because it's so bad. Like there's always, that's the fear. And I think that's the fun because we played live, anything can happen, right? And you're kind of flying by the seat of your pants. And so there's a certain adrenaline rush in that. It's kind of like, you know, tightrope walking.
0: Yeah, I love it, man. Miles Kennedy, thank you so much for being here. We're just getting started. It is always so much fun having you on the show, man. Right now, it's the latest from Five Finger Death Punch. This one is called Nails in the Coffin. Flatwire Nights.

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0: Broadway Nights. That is Bill Murray and A Day to Remember with Always Let You Down. Right now, we're hanging with Miles Kennedy from Alter Bridge. You mentioned, you know, these shows coming up starting in South America, and you've played a few, you've had a few runs of shows in Europe already this year. You've played here in the States. You're going to play more here in the States later too, but these South American shows, you've got a handful supporting Iron Maiden, which is amazing. And if I'm not mistaken, you guys were supposed to open for them, and then that was around COVID, and so those shows got canceled. Is this the first time that you guys will be opening for Maiden?
1: Yeah, as with their own headlining show. We did a few this summer with festivals in Europe where we got to play near them or before them, which was great because then we play and I bolt for the mixing board and watch their show. So it's going to be cool. I'm super. Look, they probably hear this all the time, but when I was a kid and I had my Iron Maiden pair, you know, all my gear on and was cranking up Number of the Beast, you know, way loud to piss my parents off. If you'd have told me that one day you're going to be playing with these guys, like, no way. We're not worthy. So, it's going to be great.
0: That's awesome, man. No, I love that. Listen, you are at a level that you've done a lot. And, you know, even with just Alter Bridge, like you said, you have 8 albums, you've toured the world. Of course, the work you've done as a solo artist, the work you've done with Slash and on and on, to still have that moment where it's like, oh man, you know, teenage Miles would be so excited. Like that's gotta be such a great feeling.
1: Oh, it's wonderful. And then there's this just dawned on me, but I didn't realize it. But one of the festival shows, I guess Bruce Dickinson was watching, like standing on the side of the stage. And then I looked over at one point, I saw Adrian.

0: you know, things happen so often, they just become part of it. But, you know, to always kind of be on the lookout for, well, it's cool to open for Maiden. It's also cool to have Maiden stay inside stage and watch me play. Like, that's amazing.
1: Yeah.
2: Yeah. It's pretty wild. It's been a crazy ride to say the least.
0: Miles Kennedy, man, thank you so much for being here. We're going to keep chatting with you coming up before the end of this hour. Right now though, got to tell you, on Thursday night this week, here in just a couple of nights, we're going to share the exclusive conversation we had with the guitarist of Stone Temple Pilots, Dean DeLeo. He joined us at Rocklahoma, and we're going to dive into that entire conversation, man, on Thursday night this week. Now, in anticipation of that, let's crank up some STP. And also, let's do this in celebration of their debut album, Core. It came out on this day in 92. Let's go, man. Cloudwire Nights.

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7: Huge thanks to Miles Kennedy of Alter Bridge for hanging with us tonight. We'll keep chatting with you in the next hour, man. We've got too much to talk about. You know, because, listen, you're getting ready for some Alter Bridge shows here in the States and getting ready for South America. Like, when you tour like that, do you have the chance to go out and explore, see the sights or find hidden gems in these cities?
8: I wish I did more. I don't like using the word dedicated because that sounds kind of silly, but I'm more, I should say, a little neurotic about staying healthy and not getting, so I kind of stay in a hotel room and just, it's the boy in the bubble. Everybody else is off having fun, doing stuff, cool stuff, but I'm trying to save the voice and all of that. So that's kind of a drag. There are times when you allow yourself a little, if you know you have a few days off and you'll do something that's a little unique. But I wish I could do more of it. I think people assume that when you tour, you're just, it's a vacation and you play 2 hours, and it's not. There's just not a lot of time to see things. And then if you're weird like me and you never leave your hotel room,
7: I like that word, dedication. Is that dedication, has that just how you've always been, or did you learn the hard way, like going out and kind of getting roughed up and then having to hit the stage?
8: There were a handful of roughed up experiences in my younger years that I had to learn from, a handful of mistakes. But even then, I was generally pretty dedicated, kind of kooky, really kooky, actually. Like, just it's... You know, Brian Marshall, our bass player, you know, he said something once, you know, Miles lives to deliver. And I kind of do. I just don't. Look, it's the idea, like, if someone pays money for their ticket and I was out partying the night before, then that's not fair to them. It's right, just kind of BS, frankly. Yeah. So I'm very cognizant of that. But yeah, and there were a handful of times early on with Alter Bridge in particular where I don't really drink much anymore, but there was a period where I drank a little, and I'm kind of a lightweight. I'm a total cheap date. Like, you give me three drinks and I'm like two sheets to the wind. So you give me five drinks and it's a total shit show. And so, yeah, there were a handful of those. One of which, we had to play a festival, I think, the next day. Well, that was pretty not.
7: Nice.
8: But live and learn.
7: That's it, man. That's it. Miles Kennedy, thank you for being here. We're going to keep chatting with you in the next hour. Right now, let's hear some Alter Bridge. This is Silent Divide. It's Loudwire Nights.

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1: 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STP released their debut album, Core, and Alice in Chains released their incredible album, Dirt. 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It's Core up against Dirt. 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We'll celebrate the victor. How's that sound? 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

0: Priest. It's Loudwire Nights. My name is Chuck. I'm going to take a quick break because when I get back, more with tonight's special guest, Miles Kennedy of Alter Bridge. He's up next, man.
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3: Once again, just a huge thank you to Miles Kennedy of Alter Bridge for hanging with us tonight, man. Gearing up for so many shows all over the world coming up, man. And after these shows in South America, you'll be back in the States for another good run of shows. Kickoff in Philly on November 5th. You wrap up in Reno a month later. And I always love when you tour because it seems like you just, I don't know, seems like you're very intentional with the bands that you take out, you know, from Seven Dust to Mammoth to Daughtry to Filter. On these last shows in the States this year, it's Big Wreck and Tim Montana. And I love that lineup. You and I have talked about, you know, I'm a huge Tim Montana fan. And he kind of, you know, kind of represents this next generation, like the future of what you do. And Big Wreck, I mean, they've been doing it since the early 90s.
4: Yeah.
3: And so you really get this this great lineup with Big Wreck and Tim Montana and Alter Bridge. It's cool. It's cool to see those generations, those bands come together for a run of dates like this.
4: Thank you. No, I appreciate that. We are very, I don't want to say specific, but there's a certain thing the four of us want, and our man, with Tim as well, our manager, that we want to achieve when we tour with other bands. And this is going to be wonderful because, you know, we've toured with Tim Montana quite a bit, not just with AB, but with the solo thing. I've done stuff with him as well, and I loved him. I love his new record. With Big Wreck, there's a lot of history there. Like, I go back 3 decades with those guys, with Ian. Sang on their second record, actually did a vocal on the 10th track on that. And we toured Canada together back in the late 90s. And Ian is one of the most talented people in the business. And he's really something spectacular. So to get to observe that night after night. And I remember when we toured together in the late 90s. I mean, I was on the side of the stage most every night watching the show. I don't know if I'll be able to do that this time because I'm so obsessive about warming up and they'll be playing while I'm doing my me, me, me, me, me, me. but I'm definitely looking forward to it. Yeah.
3: Yeah. They are, it's weird to say because, you know, like if you're a fan, this doesn't make any sense, but they seem like they're so underappreciated.
4: And oh, yeah.
3: They should be so much bigger than they are. Absolutely. So I think, you know, like the crowd that's buying a ticket to see Alter Bridge, like to get to see Big Wreck too, like I think it's a perfect night.
4: I think that's going to happen. I think we did a show with them earlier this year in the States, and I remember people afterwards like, I had no idea who that was. And I'm like, I think that's going to happen a lot because they are Canada's best kept secret, if you ask me.
3: That's the way to put it. Yeah.
4: Yeah.
3: Miles Kennedy, man, thank you so much for being here and talking all about Big Wreck and everything that's on the horizon with this tour. We will wrap things up with you coming up very, very soon. Right now, though, it is new music from Greta Van Fleet. This one is called Tear It Down. It's Loudwire Nights.

0: It's Loudwire Nights at his Alter Bridge and Before Tomorrow Comes. And with that, man, I got to say once more a huge thank you to Miles Kennedy of Alter Bridge for joining us tonight, looking ahead at some big shows you've got coming up. So as you prep for this tour, you know, South America, back in the States, what else is on the horizon for you? I mean, we can talk Alter Bridge, we could talk, you know, solo music with Slash and the Conspirators. Like, you are involved in so much. But besides AB, this album earlier this year, this tour coming up, like, what else, what's got your attention?
1: Just, you know what, I've been writing a lot. I stopped writing last year. It was the longest I'd gone without consistently writing, because I needed to. It'd just been decades of going nonstop, and I needed to refill the well. So I got off the road earlier this year, or back in early July. And the last 10 weeks, I've just been kind of sequestered. It's just nonstop. The way I do it is, I keep using the word kooky. It's crazy. I don't sleep. It's a very, my poor wife, she just is like, I'm up at 4 in the morning, 5 in the morning. She's like, you can't sleep because you can't shut those melodies off your head. You keep, and it's like, it just never stops, does it? I mean, no, it doesn't. But I need to just stockpile again. And it's also the process. I love it. It's like, I love playing live and I love doing all that, but creating, that's the thing.
0: Has it always been kooky for you? Like how you write and how you do this?
1: Yeah. I'm convinced it's shaving years off my life because of the fact that I don't really sleep well. But that's where a lot of the best stuff comes. It's when I wake up and there's songs off the Pawns and Kings record where, like, this is war, you know, dun, dun, dun, dun, dun, dun. Yeah. That whole thing just came. I was like, I literally got out of bed, ran into my studio and just started recording it all, you know? And I have no idea where it came from. I was kind of in a half dream state. But then I think of the sleep that I lost, you know, and the big bags under my eyes, when I'm like, we got a good song out of it. It's always been that way. Yeah, and I have other peers, guys I write with, you know, Mark and Slash. I don't know if they go to those degrees. I think for me, I just have this strange obsessive personality that once I immerse myself in something, I'm really bad at is compartmentalizing. I'm horrible at it. So once I open up the portal, it's kind of like, have you seen Hellraiser?
0: Yes.
1: Have you seen Hellraiser? We just watched all three again, Celine and I.
0: Nice.
1: And it's kind of like once that box is open, you can't close it. For me, you don't close that box. It's just, you know, Pinhead's always there.
0: That's right. So when you were watching that with your wife, was she just looking at you like, this is you, man?
1: Yeah. She's like, well, there you are. That's who I'm married to. You're crazy.
0: Miles Kennedy, man, thank you so much, as always, for joining us, for hanging on the show.
1: Thank you. Listeners,
0: 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Pick up their latest album, the self-titled record there too, and we'll keep you updated at Loudwire as always. But Miles, man, thank you, and I can't wait to see you on the road. And hopefully we'll be catching up soon enough.
1: That would be great. Chuck's always a pleasure. Love talking with you.
0: You're the best, man. Miles Kennedy, once more, thank you, thank you, thank you. Let's keep it rolling. Here's GNR. It's Loudwire Nights.

0: 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I'm going to take a quick one. When I get back, we've got the latest from Motionless and White.
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4: Well, yesterday Slipknot made some big news as they announced a massive stadium tour all over North America next year. 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I can tell you this, they got a lot of openers for several of the different dates, including Motionless in White opening for them at a couple of shows. First at San Francisco at Golden Gate Park on August 15th, and then Chase Field in Phoenix on August 18th. Again, get everything you need, all the details, all the cities, all the ticket information, everything at loudwire.com right now. It's the latest from Motionless in White. This is RIP. It's Loudwire Nights.

It's Loudwire Nights. That is Rage Against the Machine, Killing in the Name. It's always a good time for some rage, man. My name is Chuck. Coming up in this hour, we'll get that new one from Spirit Box. We will hear a clip from a recent conversation we had with Vernon Reed of Living Color. We'll also celebrate the anniversary of Alice in Chains and their album, Black Gives Way to Blue. But all of that being said, right now, we got to start things off with new music from Letdown. This is called Do It for the Love. It's Loudwire Nights.

0: It's Loud White Nights. That is Motley Crue and Home Sweet Home. My name is Chuck. If there's anything I can do for you, man, you can always send me a text in the Loud Wire app. Just open it up, tap that message icon on the top right of the screen, and hit me up. Simple as that, man. While you do that, while you think about, while you ponder what you're going to text me, I'm going to take a quick break. When I get back, we've got new music from Cage the Elephant. 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
3: Coming up, we will wish a very happy anniversary to one of my favorite albums from Alice in Chains. Right now, it's Cage the Elephant with Beaches in Tennessee. 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

0: It's Wild Wire Nights. That is Alice in Chains and Check My Brain off of their first album with William Duvall as their frontman. Black Gives Way to Blue. It was released on this day in 2009. And just about 17 years before that, they released their album Dirt in 1992. So yes, September 29th, man, it is a special day for Alice in Chains fans all over. Now, with that being said, I got to say, we had the chance to sit down with Vernon Reed, the legendary guitarist from Living Color at Rocklahoma just a few weeks ago. And you can see clips of this on our social media, on Instagram and Facebook. And we will share this entire conversation with Vernon coming up very, very soon in the next couple of weeks. But right now, I just want to play a clip from the chat we had with Vernon Reed of Living Color.
1: What does it mean to be in America right now? Like, how do we connect? How are we, you know, how is this thing, how are we gonna make it? How are we gonna make it? We're not gonna make it being at each other's throats. We're not gonna make it, right? And we're gonna have to accept, you know, we're gonna have to find a way to live with the disagreement, we're gonna have to find a way to do it. We have to. And we've done it. You know, that's the thing. America is an incredible country because it gave us, you know, Charles Schulz and Malcolm X.
2: That's right.
1: And Jimi Hendrix.
2: Right.
1: And Dolly Parton. I mean, that's the thing. While we get caught up in the differences, it's like, but wait a minute, doll. It gave us these amazing people that would not occur anywhere else.
0: I gotta tell you, man, that is just a taste of the wisdom that Vernon brought into the conversation. I'll keep you posted when we share that Rocklahoma interview right here on the show, but right now, let's hear some Living Color, man. It's Loudwire Nights.

Set a Shine Down and Young Again. My name is Chuck, and coming up in the next hour, we will jump into Mission Metallica. And this whole week, man, Mission Metallica is very special because Thursday night, Metallica kick off their Sphere residency in Vegas. But tomorrow night, we close down the contest that's going to send one lucky listener and a guest to Kansas City to not only see Metallica on their M72 World Tour, but to interview Metallica with me. Now, you can get entered to win right now on the Loudwire app, and then coming up for Mission Metallica here in just a little bit, we'll dive into everything going on in the world of Metallica. Right now, I'm going to take a quick break. When I get back, we've got the new one from Spirit Box.

0: to Kansas City to not only see Metallica on their M72 World Tour, but to interview Metallica with me. 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Right now, I'm going to take a quick break. When I get back, we've got the new one from Spirit Box.
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205-5683. Anything you need, man, I am here for it. You can call right now. You can call here in a little bit. You can call after the show, before the show. If it's good for you, man, I can tell you this, it's good for me. Right now, it is the new one from Spirit Box. This is Morning, Foghorn Nights.

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5: 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There's a whole lot of stuff that you can do while you're in Vegas besides seeing the coolest band in the world playing the coolest venue in the world. They will have a pop-up shop, as they have been doing throughout the last few years on tour, which means exclusive posters and vinyl and t-shirts and other accessories and goodies, man, for the biggest Metallica fans in the world. They'll also be opening up the Black Box. So think about a museum for Metallica. They will be doing that in Vegas. They're doing a blood drive with the Red Cross, which is incredible, man. They will probably be shattering some Red Cross records because of the Sphere residency. I've already got my reservation booked to give blood when I go to Vegas to see the Sphere show, so I cannot wait for that. They're also doing some events with Rob Dietrich, who's the master distiller of Blackened whiskey. He's also a big part of the Blackened cigars that they have that they've created with the Drew Estate. And the artist known as Squindo, he is going to be in Vegas the next couple of weeks doing some events, man, talking about his relationship, talking about his connection to Metallica over the last nearly 30 years. So again, whole lot of stuff going on in Vegas, all celebrating Metallica. Now, with all that being said, I am very excited to say that the last guy I just mentioned, Squindo, he's actually going to be on the show tomorrow night. So before the Sphere residency kicks off on Thursday night, Squindo will be joining us here on Loudwire Nights to dive into his art, to dive into his history with Metallica, to dive into all of it. And I cannot wait to get him on the show, man. Squindo will be on the show tomorrow night. But right now, let's jump into Mission Metallica, man. We kick things off with a bit of a deep cut from Justice. This is Eye of the Beholder. It's Loudwire Nights.

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0: Odd Wire Nights, that wraps up Mission Metallica. That is Bleeding Me, and before that, Sad But True. And hearing Bleeding Me, man, reminds me that, yes, Metallica are taking blood. They are taking your blood. They have partnered with the Red Cross to do a massive blood drive in Vegas for their Sphere residency. So if you're headed to Vegas anytime between now and March of next year, man, you will be able to join the Red Cross and Metallica to give blood, which is pretty badass. I actually did this about a year and a half ago when Metallica announced this partnership with Red Cross, and you could give anywhere. So I gave just, you know, at the local library just down the street from where I live. And about 6 weeks later, I got a t-shirt in the mail that was this exclusive Red Cross and Metallica t-shirt. It also came with a guitar pick, man. It was pretty awesome. But even cooler than that was just witnessing the Metallica family all over the world come together to do something we all know is necessary, to do something we all know is good, and that is to give blood and to save lives. And I'm so happy that Metallica is doing it with the Red Cross in Vegas for their residency, man. Get all the details you need at loudwire.com or metallica.com. And if you're headed to Vegas, man, book that reservation. I've got mine booked. I will be giving my blood straight to Metallica. Well, I don't think Metallica's taking my blood. I think the Red Cross is going to take it, but it's kind of fun to think Metallica's taking my blood, right? I'm going to take a quick break before we get too deep down that rabbit hole. Coming up after this break, no more blood talk. We've got new music from Papa Roach.
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3: Coming up before the end of this hour, man, we'll hear that new one from Dirty Honey. 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

0: 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I'm going to take a quick one, man. When I get back, one of my favorites we're cranking up right now. This is the new one from Dirty Honey. Get ready for it, man. 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

Pumpkins, it's Loudwire Nights. We are in the final hour of this Tuesday night, man. Thank you so much for letting me hang with you. Whatever it is you're up to, you know, if you're working, man, God bless you. I know you're pulling the graveyard shift, and I know how difficult that is. If you're just chilling, man, well, thank you. I hope a little bit of rock and roll makes your life a whole lot better. Coming up in this final hour of the show, we will raise a nightcap celebrating Mighty Metallica. I will remind you how you can win a trip to Kansas City to see and interview Metallica with me. We'll get the new one from Ashes to New right now. Crank this one up, man. We are getting ready for the new album from Nickelback coming at the end of October. This is Rattle the Cage. It's Loudwire Nights.

0: Flatiron Nights, that is Aerosmith and Sweet Emotion. My name is Chuck, and the number here is 844-205-LOUD, 844-205-5683. And right now, man, I just want to give a shout out to Karen, who listens pretty faithfully, man, to 96.7 KCMQ in Columbia, Missouri. 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So Karen, whatever you're up to right now, man, throw those horns up in the air. I hope you're having a hell of a Tuesday night. I'm going to take a quick break. When I get back, we've got the new one from Theory of a Dead Man.
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1: From Ashes to New and Die for You. 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My name is Chuck, hanging with you, man, until the clock strikes midnight. And it is getting close, but it is not there yet. 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We still got some rock and roll in store, including a little bit of Offspring right now, man. 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
4: We love Triumph. What's not to love about a little victory lap? Arms raised, crowd cheering, music swelling. But there's another type of Triumph. Quieter, less cinematic. Like finally getting that pain you've been ignoring looked at. 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There's a small, subtle shift when the pain or the worry in the back of your mind just isn't anymore. Nobody else sees it, but you'll feel it. Because when life needs you strong, you break through.

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3: All right, you still have time to enter to win a trip to Kansas City to see Metallica at Arrowhead Stadium as part of their M72 World Tour. You and a buddy, you'll get to KC, you'll get put up in a hotel, you get a pair of tickets into the show. And it's not just Metallica, it's Limp Bizkit, it's Avatar, it's a hell of a night of rock and roll at the loudest stadium in the country, man. So it's going to be a lot of fun. Now, if that wasn't enough to entice you to enter to win, well, let me tell you this. Whoever wins this trip, you will be joining me for an exclusive interview with Metallica. That's right. No, that's it, man. There's no fine print. You and me and Metallica in the same room doing an interview together, man. I don't know how many chances you've gotten to interview Metallica. I can tell you this. I have not gotten many chances, and so I'm very excited about this, and I hope you are too, because this is truly a once-in-a-lifetime, one-of-a-kind experience, man, and you can win it. 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Do not miss out on this trip of a lifetime, man. As you get entered to win, let's raise our nightcaps. Let's celebrate the end of a Tuesday night. Let's get ready for Wednesday, man. This is Metallica and Screaming Suicide. It's Loudwire Nights.

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1: Stupid! 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
0: We're giving you the chance to meet and interview the biggest rock band in the world. 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

0: So I'm going to change gears here a little bit. I'm at an article online at crack.com, and it's, let me see what the title is.
1: You like crack?
0: Yeah.
2: Mm. Crack is whack.
0: 14 tremendously useful websites we never knew we needed until now. And I'm not going to go down like all 14. I'm not gonna,
1: just tell me, are any of them porn?
0: No.
1: Okay.
0: Okay. Huh. Good enough. So there's a site that will tell you if a website is down for everybody
1: or just you.
2: That's actually genius.
0: Right.
1: Really?
0: And it's called...
1: Is it down.com?
0: Down for everyone or just me.com?
2: That name.
1: Really?
2: Super convenient.
0: Yeah. So, like I say, there's some of them that really tickled my fancy. And then some of them I just thought are funny. So, Down for Everyone or Just Me is a website that lets you know if the problem is with your computer or if everybody's had it. The site will tell you. Let me see.
3: But what if you can't, what if it's your computer and you can't get to the site and down, like you can't get, you can't make it tell you that?
0: Okay. That's a good question. I don't know.
2: All right, it's not foolproof.
0: All right. Like sometimes I'll be
1: Who watches the watchers?
0: I'll be doing my work, and then I'll go to a website that I frequently go to work,
3: right.
0: And it's down.
3: Right.
0: I still have the internet, but I would like to know, is this just me or is it everybody?
3: I got you.
0: What are you checking it out?
2: I did, and I just randomly put in Reddit, and it's all, is Reddit down? Yes, we are detecting problems with Reddit.
0: Oh, really?
3: Really?
2: That begins 57 minutes ago.
1: Wait, were you trying to get into Reddit and notice that?
2: No,
1: it was...
2: No, okay. I just randomly put Reddit.
3: That's hilarious.
4: That's great.
2: And it says, Reddit last experienced an outage on Monday, November 21st, 2022, and it lasted about 47 minutes.
3: I would imagine Reddit, of all websites, probably just gets bombarded with hackers.
2: I'm sure.
0: All right, here you go.
1: It's taken a while.
3: I'll be darned.
1: Yeah, it might be
0: out. It's not loading.
1: Oh my God, it might be down. Buzz has Reddit / jokes.
0: Yeah, sometimes I need jokes.
3: Jokes for days go.
2: Well, that's funny. I just randomly put in Reddit.
0: All right.
3: Here's one
0: for the chefs out there.
4: I love this one.
0: It's called justtherecipe.com.
4: No life story.
0: It's perfect when you're in the kitchen and you don't want to waste time scrolling through someone's life story.
3: Right. I first tasted this dish on a safari to Africa.
1: They're trying to make 250 words, okay?
3: Yeah, it's true, right. Just cut through the crap.
2: I get it. Totally understand.
1: I relate.
2: But I don't need to know. My father only had four fingers.
0: There is a website to let you know if what?
2: That's cool. So you put in the URL of the recipe.
0: And it just finds the recipe without the backstory.
4: Nice.
1: Oh, cool.
2: That's so cool.
0: All right, moving on. Is the McDonald's you're about to go to, are their ice cream machines working or not?
3: You can tell that?
1: That would be awesome.
3: What?
2: That is God's work right there.
1: Because you just assume they're all broken, right? That's what...
3: Yes. True.
1: Okay, as well, dude.
0: So do you want to know the website? McBroken. If you've ever felt like going through and getting a flurry or getting some ice cream, but you're worried that, you know, infamously those things are down.
3: Ice cream machine's down, bro. Sorry.
0: You can check it out at McBroken.com.
3: That's great.
1: McBroken.
0: Oh, this is one that I haven't used it yet, but I'm going to. The perfect service for when you need to sign up for something quickly, but you don't want to give a real inbox.
3: Oh!
0: Temp mail.
3: Really?
2: Oh, I love that.
0: It's a disposable email. It's great for you when you want to sign up for something quickly, but you don't want to deal with a real inbox or getting spam. You just set up this temporary thing that lets you sign up for the thing you want to sign
3: up. Okay. Yeah. I can see the use for it, unless you want to go back to the website and you don't remember your password or something.
1: This is really sparkly for Buzz, or it probably gets his interest because he only has

0: his work email. Like, he doesn't have a Gmail. He doesn't have any type of other email. So if he ever gets fired, really, I think there's no way to get into his HBO Max anymore.
1: He probably has, like, a Hotmail or some other account.
0: He doesn't.
1: You never created one?
0: He never created anything else, which is why this is a big deal to him. Because he asks, well, I don't want to sign up with my email. And I go, just use your throwaway email or disposable one.
2: All right. We're talking about...
3: People have these?
2: Super useful.
4: There's so many broken ice cream machines.
2: I love how we're doing this, and Joanna's on like a 4 minute lag.
0: It takes time to go through them.
3: Yeah, true.
4: I need to find out.
2: I heard a thing about the broken ice cream machines at McDonald's, and somebody that worked there said, "Here's the deal: they're really complicated to clean."
3: Oh,
2: maybe somebody from McDonald's can confirm this, and that they're so, you know, that they might be in the cleaning process, and when they tell you the machine is down, what they mean is we're going through this arduous process of cleaning the McFlurry machine. Well,
3: okay.
4: All right.
3: Well, you're dealing with dairy. Okay.
2: Nico.
0: Yes.
2: This is one, I don't quite get it, but it's a random number generator.
0: Oh, cool.
2: Which offers truly random numbers as opposed to pseudo-random numbers.
0: What?
2: They generate the randomness from atmospheric noise.
0: Oh, interesting.
2: People use it for online games, scientific applications, art, and music, and it's just called random.org.
0: Very cool.
2: Wow. Yeah, but why would you need, I mean, if
3: why would you need a number, yeah?
2: Random numbers, I would just go 6, 2, 8.
3: Right.
2: 1, 6.
0: Sure, but the problem
2: random.
0: Was...
2: It's not,
0: the problem with computer science was creating a program or application that would be able to give you those random numbers without it having been a math problem that could easily be backtracked to. Supposedly, random number generators all started putting out the same number on September 11th.
3: Really?
2: What now?
0: Yeah.
2: Say that again?
0: Random number generators put out the same number on September 11th.
2: The September 11th? Why?
0: Who knows?
2: Like a glitch in the Matrix?
0: Maybe.
2: Is that what you're suggesting? Yeah. Come on.
0: I don't know.
3: Dang, man.
0: I'm not even sure if that's true or not.
2: Priv note. If you need to send a message, Priv note is your go-to. This message will self-destruct. And I feel like
0: a Mission Impossible.
4: Oh my God, that's amazing.
2: This web service allows you to send self-destructing notes. I thought there was a social media that's basically what it was for a while.
0: WhatsApp.
2: Is that right?
0: Well, it's encrypted.
2: You can use this for sending confidential information that will automatically be deleted after being read. I would think a workaround,
1: Priv note, you could like cheat on your spouse with that.
2: That's what it sounds like.
0: That's not the only thing you could use.
3: That's what most people are probably going to use.
4: That's their hook. I think that's their hook.
2: I'm like, if I want to say something really mean to somebody, but I don't want them to have evidence that I said it.
3: Okay,
2: but
3: trolls, listen up.
1: You put somebody, it on Twitter and then you delete it.
0: You're going to get so many Priv notes after this buzz.
2: Right, but it wouldn't stop somebody from taking a screenshot, right?
3: Yeah, no.
2: Even if you did it with your phone and took a picture that way.
1: Yeah. Well, also not foolproof, we're learning. There you go.
3: Okay.
1: Thank God for you, Buzz.
0: Oh, you're going to just skip Nine Night?
2: What?
0: You're just going to skip that one?
4: Wait, check
2: Nine Night.
4: Check the Priv note I just sent you.
2: So you've already signed up for it.
1: Yeah. Oh, cool. Oh, I hope it says...
3: Note destroyed. 23 seconds ago.
2: What?
1: That's my bad.
3: If you haven't read it, it means someone else has. Dude?
2: If you haven't read this note, it means someone else has. What the bejesus is going on here?
3: I was about to say, somebody might have hacked your computer.
2: Wait, Joanna, are you signing up for these things as we speak?
0: Yes. You don't have to sign up for it. What are you talking about?
2: Yes, show me the note. But.
1: I was hoping it was going to be my... Butt or boobies.
0: That was a good one.
2: This note was destroyed. If you need to keep it, copy it before closing this window.
3: Yes.
4: I checked to see if it did work. And it does.
2: But. Wait, where did my page go? Oh, this is the one you wanted to talk about. God dang it. There you go. I'm back on it. Nine night.
4: Night night?
0: It's nine night. N-I-N-I-T-E.
2: We're talking about tremendously useful websites that you didn't know about, or I didn't know about any of before I read this article on Cracked.
0: Yeah, so you can go to this website and

0: 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Like you don't have to install each one on your own.
1: Update all of them at once.
0: Or update them all.
1: Oh,
0: at once.
1: That's nice.
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3: Ooh, I might use that one actually.
2: Skip that one.
3: Update. Need a manual? Oh, like for a thing you put together.
0: What kind of manual?
3: I know.
4: Okay. All right.
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3: Hoarders, throw out those pamphlets.
2: They have nearly 7 million PDF files that are nothing but manuals with a database.
3: I've heard of
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0: This sounds like Daver created this.
3: He did, and he took his millions, and he ran. Left us.
2: There's a...
0: How long to beat? Okay,
2: that sounds really gross.
1: Wow.
2: It's not. So what do you think it is, Joanna? Knowing that how long to beat isn't sexual, what do you think it does do? Any idea?
0: Does it tell you how long to beat a video
1: game?
2: Well, you're reading it. Now it's
4: that's a good guess.
2: How long to finish a game.
4: Oh.
2: So they got three basic categories. Oh. Main story, additional quest medals. I don't get this because I'm not a gamer.
4: Unlockables, right.
2: So what is howlongtobeat.com video game time management? Can you...
3: I'm sure there are games that take months.
2: All right, I immediately went and started using this one. Everything that you stream or have streaming rights to, you can find out what it is, what's on, and what you have at one website called Just Watch.
0: You've been asking for this.
2: This drives me crazy.
0: You've been asking this for years now.
2: It's free.
1: It has existed this whole time, and you've been bitching.
0: He's been bitching about this for years.
2: If you go and search, say, out of the blue, I want to watch Back to the Future.
4: Right.
2: Well, you would think it would show you have this where you can stream it for free. No, the first options that come up, they want you to pay for it.
4: Okay.
2: And you have to parse through that.
4: Gotcha.
2: But they want you to pay, $5 or $6.
0: Who is they?
2: Them. You know who they are.
0: Vizio TV. He's literally putting Back to the Future in his Vizio TV, and it comes up with all the options.
2: But all of them are
3: you have
2: Vizio.
3: Buy.
4: Yeah.
3: We have a Vizio too, and the apps suck on Vizio.
1: You know what also works? Just Googling it.
0: Just Google it.
2: Where
0: and tell
2: I
0: you.
2: Watch
1: Back
2: this
1: to the
2: for free?
1: Is on yeah. Peacock.
4: Right.
3: Or Hey Siri.
2: What?
3: Hey Siri. Do you use Siri?
2: Hey Siri. I got a defective Siri. She didn't know Jack.
3: Well,
2: she can't even pronounce Spanish names right.
3: You got to teach her a lesson.
2: Just Watch is a great way to keep track of all the TV shows and movies you want to watch from your streaming services. You can also turn on recommendations, see what was recently added. And, you know, the thing that your TV ought to already be doing, since you're already paying for that, it should already be doing
0: Your TV isn't owned by Netflix or anything. It just catalogs all the different
2: Somebody
0: ones.
2: Makes a TV, right? I sign up to watch things on my TV. They ought to be able to tell me. They can tell me what
0: you
2: other
0: think the
2: shows
0: owner, the maker of the TV also makes the Netflix?
2: They're intuitive enough to know what else I might like. They ought to be able to know what I have the rights to watch without paying for it again.
4: Okay.
2: It's obviously a scam, but justwatch.com.
3: Vizio TVs are the worst, though. They don't have we have Spectrum, and they don't have the Spectrum app.
2: Do I have a Vizio?
0: No, he doesn't. I was just using that as an example.
2: I used to have
3: a
2: Vizio.
3: I'm like diving deep into the Vizio TV app. Don't get a Vizio.
2: All right.
0: But every TV has a function where you can search what apps are in a smart TV.
3: Sure. Yeah, but not all brands have all apps. Like Samsung, I think, has the most. Do your research before you buy it.
2: Yeah, then you got to go, I'm going to see if it's on Netflix. Let me spend 15 minutes here. Not there.
0: Just do what Joanna said. Google it.
3: Yeah, Google it.
0: Old man.
2: I don't have to. Now there's a website called
4: Just Watch.
1: The app.
2: Just Watch.
0: Wait, Just Watch is an app, Joanna?
1: Yes.
0: Oh, see? You would have to install that, Buzz.
3: Just text our thread. We'll tell you. We'll figure it out.
2: I can do that.
3: Yeah, just text our thread.
1: Google, you tell me.
3: Yeah,
1: and for a small fee, I will tell you.
3: Right. Yeah. Yes, exactly, Joanna.
2: I found out of 14, I found like a half a dozen probably that I thought, okay, that's really good. I just thought I'd share.
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0: Oh, that's great. Like, I liked dolphins before, but I like them so much more now.
1: That's a good one. Steve's going to come in and talk. Mark Lowry, coach for the El Paso
0: Locomotive.
1: Thank you. Locomotive is leaving, and this he'll be hard to replace, according to an article that Steve wrote. Come on ahead, Steve. Make yourself at home.
2: Hey, thanks.
1: We'll get it started.
0: It's also No Shave November.
2: Well, I'm not dealing with that.
1: Nico is.
0: I think the girls should have done it.
1: And Steve,
0: I think
1: Steve, what do you think of Nico's face? All of that, he's been growing since like October 15th.
3: I was going to ask if that's about 3 or 4 days.
0: That's about 3 or 4 weeks.
3: Wow.
0: I think Joanna and Lisa should have done it too, though.
1: I don't think it grows.
4: Dude, I've been doing it since September. Right?
0: Oh, yeah?
4: Yeah.
0: All right.
1: That's like, a guy thing.
0: No, just a leg. Like, she could have just left the leg.
4: Yeah, but November's... I haven't been shaving my leg since September.
0: Nice. It probably looks like my face.
1: Does it just stop growing like that? Because it doesn't seem like it's changed in a week.
0: I can twist my hair. Like,
1: no,
0: now
1: you can't. Yeah, now, there's not enough there.
0: Now when I think about things, I get to pull
4: I've noticed you do that a lot more now.
0: Yeah, I get to pull my hair and think.
4: Nico wants to pull it out. I told you not to. You may end up with a bald spot there.
0: But I'm thinking that
1: the
0: will...
1: The whole thing is a bald spot.
3: So I've got an opinion on this, okay?
1: Steve's never sported facial hair.
4: Though. Steve, you've never had like a goatee or...
3: Let me tell you something.
1: Did you have a goatee?
3: When Joel was born, I had a full beard. And I also had a goatee.
1: Oh, yep. That's right. It's been a few years. I cannot imagine
0: Steve with a full beard.
3: God. Oh, it doesn't take long. It takes a couple, you know, about a week, 10 days.
1: Get real bushy or anything, right?
3: No, never.
0: But your brother's also
3: And there's a reason why that. I mean, listen.
1: Matt's done beard stuff before. When I think of Papa Joel, I always think he had a beard. He always had a beard, yeah.
3: He had a full beard mustache, basically the entire time we were around.
0: That's your dad, right, Papa Joel?
3: Yes. He passed away 17 and a half years ago. But, he used to call into the show and he would get aggravated with Duke sportscasts. It was pretty entertaining. Yeah.
1: What planet are you on, Duke?
3: It was great. But here's the thing, okay? And this is...

0: again, an opinion. Nico, if that's the best you can do after a month,
1: yeah,
0: I just say the hell with it. And just
2: you're not
0: off.
2: Capable of growing facial hair.
1: Well,
2: at
1: see,
2: this point, maybe someday in the future.
3: I
2: maybe
3: don't know.
2: Never.
3: November's not done. Let him finish the month.
0: It's not going to matter because the beard area has like small weird patches.
2: Yeah, it's very patchy.
0: Yeah, so.
1: But see, that's the thing is you got to let it grow. You got to grow it out in the weird, awkward face. Because look, it's all blonde. All the blonde ones are the new hairs that have grown.
2: I wish you folks could see this.
1: It's blonde.
2: It's as cool. Like, I honestly, I know certain individuals. I'm not one of them, but I know people who have that as a 5 o'clock shadow.
0: Come here for a second.
2: What you've got going on after 6 weeks.
1: If you grow it, they will come.
3: Hang on. Let me see here.
2: Who will?
0: Just like that. Yeah. All right. Now here's the question. Who can I send this picture to get this on social media as soon as possible so people can see what we're talking about here?
2: I don't know. Send it to
0: I'll send this to
2: Adrian.
0: Joanna.
2: And he's a millennial.
0: Should I send this to Joanna? Joanna,
3: send
0: can
3: it
0: you
3: to me.
0: Joanna, yeah. Can you blast this out, please?
3: Yeah, I will.
0: All right, hang on. I just sent it to you right now.
3: Thank you.
0: That's a pretty accurate picture of what his facial hair looks like, and it's really not good. So.
2: Well,
1: did you guys know this? That
2: it would be good if he were 11. You'd be like, wow, that is a hairy kid. That's a hairy seventh grader
3: yeah. Right there. Yeah.
1: I've got a mustache.
2: That is not a mustache.
3: It's like Nico.
1: Have you guys heard this statistic before? That I think it's a majority of women find any man with any sort of facial hair more attractive than a completely clean-shaven man.
0: Nope.
2: Not
3: it's
2: that.
3: True, but
0: no, that's not true. My wife
3: I'm
0: would not.
3: You, let I him have, finish the month. Let's see what he's working with at the end of the month.
1: Yeah, that's some women would prefer a 5 o'clock shadow over a bare face. Or even this, what I have, maybe. Who knows?
2: That does not qualify as facial hair.
1: That's... Lisa's real into beards. Maybe I should look be like, Lisa, is this the kind of beard that...
3: She's
1: going to
3: laugh in her face.
1: Yeah, she was.
2: Here are some really hard would-you-rather questions about money. So I just want to run a few of these by you.
1: Why, because I don't have a lot?
2: No, just by everybody. I mean.
1: All right.
2: Would you rather win the lottery but lose all your friends or lose all your money and find your perfect soulmate? So those are the options. Win the lottery, and let's say it's let's say it's $20 million in the clear.
1: $20 million
2: in the clear.
1: But I lose all my friends.
2: Yeah. Or
1: but I can buy new friends.
2: Lose all your money, but find your soulmate. Steve, I'm going to let you out of this one because you're married.
0: I would have just said right out of the gates, lose all your money and find your soulmate. So I wouldn't say lose all your money and find your soulmate. Absolutely. Once you find your soulmate, you'll make everything else work.
1: He was so quick
0: you'll
1: with
0: make
1: that.
0: It all work.
1: Not even a hesitation.
3: Steve, that was beautiful.
2: I would say, Nico, that would be tough because you could say lose all your money is no great loss. But the idea of winning the lottery and getting like $20 million, you get new friends.
1: Yeah.
2: So what do you go with?
1: Definitely lose money and find my soulmate. I'm a romantic at heart.
2: You would lose money and find
1: I believe
2: soulmate.
1: That there is one person for another person.
2: It's not a big sacrifice to find your soulmate.
1: To find your soulmate, right?
2: But if I had $20 million, I could find a lot of soulmates.
1: Like,
2: I could find a new soulmate every week.
1: Okay, let me ask you this. If you get a blank life to start, what do you think would be easier in that life? Making $20 million or finding your soulmate? It would be harder finding your soulmate.
2: I think it'd be more rare to find your... Like, people always talk about their soulmate, but, like, actually finding...
1: It'd be more common to make the $20 million. So, yeah, I would take the thing that's less likely to happen.
2: First of all, I don't believe in such a thing as a one and only
1: soulmate. Right. You're a total unromantic.
2: No, I just don't believe that fairy tale.
1: And...
3: Oh, Buzz.
2: Joanna?
3: We've been through this.
2: Lottery, but lose all your friends, or lose all your money, but find your soulmate?
3: I don't have enough money to begin with, so lose all my money and find my soulmate.
2: Yeah, but that's really turning your nose up at a lot of money.
3: I know.
1: Maybe we think...
3: But once I have a soulmate, I'll be richer in other things in life.
1: Aww.
2: Would you rather have a job you hate that pays well, or a job you love... with below average salary. I feel like
3: I'm already at that letter one.
2: I feel like I'm talking to option B here.
3: We're all everybody. Option B here. So
1: I started open mics.
3: See?

0: 56% said they'd rather have the job they love. So a slight majority of people said they would go with the job they love at below average
1: this
0: salary.
1: What question now makes me rethink the first one.
2: Do I love this?
1: Would I rather just get all the money and lose all my friends? Because I'm working here. I'm working what I love.
0: Would you rather have $1 million to spend on clothes or $1 million to spend on travel? And this one, I know the results of like a survey of 1,000 people. Mm-hmm. There's one that overwhelmingly is the answer.
2: I think most people like experiences, right? They pay for experiences. So that's what travel would be.
0: Man, what are you going to do for clothes after you go through the first 1,000?
3: Yeah. Yeah.
0: Right?
3: Exactly. I definitely take travel.
0: $1 million on clothes?
1: Oh, sorry.
2: Were you doing that for the travel?
1: No, I almost fell.
0: You do travel?
3: Oh, yeah. I have enough clothes.
0: I do travel, of course. $1 million in clothes.
2: Yeah, I almost feel like I
0: don't think I could spend $1 million on clothes, even if you gave me well, now, 10
3: if
0: years
3: you include,
0: to do it.
3: If you include jewelry as part of clothing, then yes, you can.
0: Yeah,
3: you'll
0: I just
3: definitely
0: want to be dripping
3: find,
0: in diamonds.
3: That's right. You'll be Buzz. You'll be Buzzy Bling.
2: Well, Buzz already has a lot of bling, except it's
0: yeah, but it's all fake. Because who's ever going to look at it that close? That's what I figure.
2: Also, Steve, I feel like you have a pretty set uniform. It's like the polo, the pants, the, like, you know, I don't see...
3: Oh, I'll go long sleeves as soon as the weather starts to get a little colder.
0: And in fact, 88% yeah. said they'd rather have $1 million to use on travel. Think about that. $1 million on travel would be... You'd have to quit your job, probably, to even...
2: Your job would be traveling and enjoying it.
3: That's a good point.
0: Would you rather get $1 million right now... or $100,000 a year for 10 years.
2: Isn't this a lot like when you win the lotto and they ask you, do you want the lump sum or do you want the annuitized?
0: So I see that what I would select goes against the grain of what the people that took the survey said.
3: I'm sure most people probably would say $1 million, but I would go $100,000 for 10 years.
2: Because it's like more secure or more...
3: Yeah, I like the fact that every year I get paid.
2: A little present.
1: Yeah
3: exactly.
2: Although a lot of people say, well, take the lump sum. You're going to get it all at once, and you're going to get more.
0: Well, what do you say? Like I say, there's a clear majority.
2: Lump sum. I would take the lump sum. Yeah.
0: All right. Joanna?
1: $100,000 a year.
0: So Nico and I say lump sum. Steve and Joanna.
2: And see, the reason is this, because Joanna and Steve could only leverage $100,000 per year for whatever they want to do, whether that was travel or buying something. So if I wanted to do something huge, like build a comedy club, I would need the full lump sum.
0: Right. You could also blow the full lump sum.
3: That's right.
2: I mean, that's what I meant by making a comedy club.
0: Starting a comedy club,
1: myself,
0: first of all,
1: I would blow it right away.
3: I'm the same boat. I would rather just know that, it's. I like my chances of not blowing it over 10 years better than 1 year.
1: Exactly.
0: I say a lump sum, and the reason is I would hate to be a year into it. I got my first $100,000 check, and I step off a curb and get flattened by a bus, and the last thought going through my mind is, I got ripped off of $900,000.
3: Right? Then it goes to Maddie.
2: Yeah, right.
3: So you take care of her for the next 9 years.
2: He's like, that's not in this, would you rather?
0: Leave my kids out of this. Yeah, I take $1 million, especially if we're talking about it. Like, there's no penalty for taking $1 million.
3: All right.
0: Let's say it's just $1 million. I take $1 million. There's no, there's no guarantee about tomorrow.
3: That's true.
0: Okay, this one's kind of wacky, but would you rather go back in time to fix your biggest money mistake or look into your future to find out where you end up?
2: Ooh. Oh.
1: Wait, what?
2: Biggest money mistake.
0: Your biggest money mistake would probably... God, I'm trying to think, like, what would qualify as a big money mistake? You haven't made a big money mistake.
2: Who, me?
0: Yeah.
2: Probably starting stand-up, yeah. I mean... There was a clear choice of saying, I'm going down this path and I know exactly where...
1: Oh, Nico, you sweet, sweet boy.
2: What do you think? Like a loan? Like a big loan you might have taken out for a car or what would it be a big money mistake?
0: Somebody stole $24,000 right from... underneath my nose.
3: Yeah, that would be a good one.
0: I was only able to get the bank to compensate like half.

0: half of it. So that was
1: that's a good one.
0: That was a pretty big blow. I'd go back and
1: or like investing with Bernie Madoff.
0: Yeah.
2: Mine would have been when I stopped. I used to buy a radio station stock before the current ownership group. And they, of course, the stock went like, it became worthless. I spent all this money on stock thinking that it'd be a good investment.
1: Be good.
0: Oh, my God. Did they try and get you to take some of your compensation in stock? And you did that?
2: Well, no, I just invested. I just added to it by you know, having the opportunity to add stock
0: to
2: it.
0: So that stock, the company we work for, our stock
2: tank? Our old company, not the current company, the old company, Regent. Well, back we were before Town Square. Before Town Square. Remember that was publicly traded?
0: You took a bath on that?
2: Oh, good Lord. I had thousands and thousands of worthless shares by the time it was all done. Absolutely. Part of my 401 care as...
1: So what was the other option again? We're just talking about our worst money mistake. We're not even doing a choice.
0: Or look into your future to see where you end up.
3: What if I end up worse?
0: Yeah, who cares?
2: Yeah, it's true. It's kind of like that scene in Back to the Future. Remember when they, or Back to the Future 2, when they see what they're like older?
1: That's right, yeah.
2: And
1: or Marty has a 9-to-5 job he's being crushed by.
2: Yeah, wasn't happy about it. Mm. Marty's kids were a problem.
4: Kaplowitz. I'm a big, stupid jerk.
0: Also, something happened to his hand. He couldn't play guitar.
2: That's right.
0: I think he was in a drag strip race with Flea.
2: That was 10 years ago, by the way.
0: That's barely a beard. It's a picture of Steve.
2: That wasn't a beard. That was a goatee.
0: It's not even a beard. Really, I mean,
2: I kept it short.
0: It's stubbly.
2: I kept
0: like
2: it short.
0: It's good. Yeah.
2: Kept it trim. I never grew it out like you.
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0: We are going to get into a list. I've got a list to see. Okay, I don't know how many people know or think that they're attractive or how many people know or think that they're not. But apparently, according to Reddit, there is a way to tell. Alberto, how do you think how do you think people know whether they're attractive or not? Are there, do you know?
1: Do you know if you're attractive?
2: I don't know. That's a good question. Like, how do other people
1: know? That's a good wake up and just know that you're attractive? Call us into the neckline.
0: Yeah.
1: 844-805-6325. Tell us what it's like to be God's favorite. 844.
2: That's a good question.
1: 805-6325. How do you know you're attractive?
2: People probably come up and hit on you all the time.
1: How do you know you're attractive, especially when you're going through like a dry spell?
0: That's not specific to anybody, but that's just a general question.
1: That's just saying, I'm just asking.
0: That's just a general thing.
1: Do you guys ever have moments where you're just like, I'm so ugly?
0: Yeah, every day.
1: Because I think a lot of girls do, and we call it our luteal face in our cycle. And it just makes us feel so ugly.
0: Well, okay. You were using a real medical term there, right?
1: Yes.
0: The luteal stage of menstruation.
1: Okay. And you just kind of think you're ugly and no one is ever going to love you.
2: Oh, my goodness.
1: And then you go into a different phase and then you're like, oh, that makes sense. Yeah. Yes, I get it now. Well. And somehow every month it shocks me. It never ceases to shock me.
0: Joanna, you are speaking truth to power right now.
1: I'm sure someone out there can relate.
0: I don't have a luteal phase necessarily, but...
1: But do you guys ever go through like, damn, I'm ugly?
2: Yeah, he goes through men PMS.
0: Yeah.
2: Or what was that, New Girl episode on that?
1: Man PMS?
2: Man PMS?
0: MPMS?
1: You're Winnie the Bish.
0: Yeah, absolutely. I think everybody, you know, especially maybe you are, single. Maybe that has a big deal. Maybe a dry spell has something to do with it. Maybe you're a little inebriated and you're just hanging out by yourself at home looking in the mirror.
1: And you're just like, oh my God.
0: Looking to the dark future that lies ahead.
1: Sometimes you get home from work and you're like, have I looked like this all day? And no one told me?
2: Yeah.
0: Oh, people tell me. Buzz tells me all the time.
1: Buzz tells me. Yeah,
2: true.
0: Attractiveness is subjective. Absolutely. Okay.
1: Of course.
0: There is no definition of beauty or what looks good to somebody. Things look good to different people.
1: Yeah.
0: Right? Reddit though has some ideas about how people can tell if they're attractive.
1: Oh. Right?
0: Some responses are pretty obvious. Like, as someone who used to be young and attractive, you get hit on. I realized it when I got older and was no longer getting hit on. So
1: they're like, it just stops.
0: Yeah.
1: At some point.
0: Now, I'm not sure if that has to do with the young part or the attractive part.
2: Yeah. Maybe a mix of both.
1: A little bit of column A, a little bit of column B.
0: But other signs are more subtle. Like someone said, old people will say it out loud, but little kids will let you know if the opposite is true.
1: Like old people will tell
0: you're so pretty.
1: You're so pretty. But yeah, no, little kids are brutal and they'll be like, why you look like that? And I'm like, get your little iPad out of my face.
2: That's at 2% forever. Never charge it past 2%.
1: And it never dies.
0: It never dies. All right, but we all know what a good-looking person is when we see one, right? I think, you know.
1: Oh, yeah.
0: We all know.
1: Heads turn.
0: What our style is. Yeah.
1: I think we can all admit when someone is attractive and you're just like,
0: the gaze does not avert.
1: Exactly.
0: More than 7,000 responses have come in, and these are some of the best for helping people realize that others find them attractive.
1: Okay.
0: Okay, number one. Little freebies when you're in public. An extra free scoop on the ice cream, a parking attendant telling you, don't worry about paying, as you're just there.

0: for a couple hours.
1: Freebies that are supposed to be for members, maybe of a certain group you're not a part of, like Costco or military benefits. Do you know any of those people?
2: We know someone like that.
0: Ooh.
1: Lisa. Oh,
2: yeah, and she'll be like, they're so nice.
0: They're so nice to me.
2: Yeah, look at you, girl. No wonder they were so nice.
1: They gave me a free scoop of ice cream. Oh, my God.
2: And then I'm all like, you got free ice cream?
1: Yeah.
2: So that's nice.
1: Buzz and I have had many conversations on

0: privilege. Yeah, that's what we should call it.
1: We absolutely have talked about, like, there's totally a double standard for maybe.
0: And then this one friend of ours is always like, oh, well, I needed my TV to get fixed and my friend came over to fix it. And then she's all like, well, a lot of friends wanted to come over and fix
1: it. All my friends wanted to come over
0: and fix it. And then I had one of them fix up my shelf. I had another one do this and I'm all, yeah, I wonder why.
1: This was Lisa again, right?
0: Yeah, Lisa.
1: This is all Lisa.
0: Steve, how do you know if you're attractive?
1: Yeah.
2: He's not even set on this, the best part. He's...
1: Well,
0: be thinking about that question while you get yourself set up.
1: There are ways. There's pretty privilege, okay? Like a girl that gets free stuff.
0: But then those girls are like, wow, everybody's just so nice.
1: You don't think
2: they
1: realize?
2: That's not how the world works.
0: Oh, some of them may realize.
2: They triple charge me when I go.
0: Lisa does not realize it. She's just like, everyone is so nice.
1: So this is all about, how do you know when somebody is attractive? How do you know if you're attractive, Steve? Strangers.
0: He's still setting up.
1: Strangers will remind you with favors and invitations. Like, strangers will make the effort to spend time with you. Okay. Not the other way around.
0: Okay.
1: That's what one person's saying.
3: So, you know, I've been giving this a lot of thought, and I've got nothing.
0: Do you ever go through a phase?
1: Joanna.
0: Where you're like, oh my God, I'm ugly.
1: Especially at the end of your menstrual cycle. Yeah.
3: Well, after my cycle is over, that does come to play. No, it's so funny because, you know, having been in this business now almost 30 years, I find that being on the radio,
0: yes,
3: enhances your profile.
0: Oh.
1: Yeah. Right. But that has nothing to do with your actual, like, your physical attractiveness.
3: No. No. Like, I mean, do you have a lot of people come over and tell you how good looking you are?
1: Not recently.
0: No.
1: It's been a while. Yeah, my mom.
3: Yeah, there
1: my
3: you go.
1: My mom, my grandma.
3: The family is probably your best. That's the best bet for your, you know, for your self-esteem. Oh, yeah. I mean, tell you how good looking you are.
1: I absolutely know for a fact that Buzz would not have been able to get, because he's had a lot of girlfriends. Yeah. You know?
0: Mm. He has a lot of women in the app chat who are after him.
3: Really?
0: Yes.
1: Because he's not the type of person to go up to women or girls to talk to them.
0: He is so scared of rejection.
1: Right.
0: That he will not make the effort to go up and talk to somebody. Not even just to say, hello, how are you? I'm Buzz Adams.
1: We'll go out one time. And
0: we
1: I'll,
0: will force him.
1: I'll bring my friends out and I'll have some friends who are girls hang out and Buzz will be talking to them. That's fine. Mm-hmm. And then he'll ask me for their number.
2: Nice. That's the old time player move.
1: Hey, wow.
0: He wants you to be the wingman.
1: Give me her number.
2: He's like, ask her if she likes me.
1: I'm like, dude.
0: And then you have to be like, my friend over there thinks you're cute. It's Buzz.
1: You're Buzz. You're Buzz Adams.
0: Buzz Adams has to do is say, hi, I'm Buzz Adams.
3: You know, I'm trying to think.
1: No, he says that's creepy.
3: If I've ever been his wingman over the years, and I don't think I have. Like, I'm starting to think about that.
1: He gets weirded out in public like that. So,
0: really?
3: But you have to realize something. I don't think I ever went to bars or clubs with Buzz over the years. Like,
1: well, you guys probably weren't. Well, when you started, no?
3: No. I mean, I went.
1: You and Johnny?
3: Johnny, yes. Actually, in the very first couple of years, a lot. And then also just other people I was hanging out with. Robert Garcia, back in the old days when Robert was at the radio station. Robert, by the way, okay, as a male, everybody thought Robert was good looking. So that was
0: like
3: the thing.
0: Robert.
3: Oh, and it wasn't like, you know, he had to go up to girls. Girls go up to him. So it was like the reverse effect.
0: Amazing.
3: So he just had that effect on people.
1: Go to our next how people can tell if they're attractive or not. When you don't find it that hard to look for someone to date. When you don't
0: look at Nico's face of what? Yeah. Astonishment.
1: When you don't find,
2: pretty much forces them, right, Nico?
1: No, shut up. I do sit at bars till close. I don't know if that's forcing anybody or not, but
0: like, they're forcing you out. And they're
3: you're waiting to see who's still around.
1: Yeah, I'm waiting for the leftovers. Like, who's still?
0: Like, you gotta go.
2: You're in that seventh round draft.
1: You want to go home? It's like, all right.
2: You're drafting last. That's how I am too.
1: I had a friend

0: growing up who was very attractive to everybody. And like women would we'd be at a place and women strangers would just go, excuse me, and tell me, excuse me, but I got to tell your friend, you are just beautiful. You are so beautiful, gorgeous, attractive. And I just want to let you know. And then they walk off.
1: And you're all like, hello.
0: Yeah, like when people tell you, when strangers come up to you, that's an easy way of knowing if you're attractive or not. And that was number six. People legit come up and tell me how beautiful they think I am, men and women alike. I don't really think about it otherwise. You liar. You absolutely think about it.
1: Right. That's a lie. They totally think
0: about
1: it.
0: There's no way that you don't, that you go to the gym for your health.
1: I will say, though, a night out at the gay bars is really good for my self-esteem. The gays think I'm beautiful, so.
0: You are beautiful, Joanna.
1: So, thank you. So, it's good for my self-esteem, especially when I'm in that luteal face.
0: Have you ever heard this quote? When you're attractive, the world will let you know. But if you're not, you'll have to figure it out yourself.
1: If you have to question, they're like, if you have to question if you're attractive, I think you just gave yourself your answer.
0: No.
1: That's terrible.
0: Alberto, the girls, they come up to you?
2: Trying to think if they come up to me. No, not really.
1: Do you go up to girls?
2: You know why? I don't go up to girls, but you know why though? It's because I'll also wear some like, just like the other day I went out to like a bar. I wore like tie-dye sweatpants and a jersey to watch a game at a bar.
3: So what you're saying is you're going exactly the opposite. You're trying to not be attractive to women when you go
2: it's
3: up.
2: Pretty
3: to
2: much
3: the
2: like game. Yeah, I go out like
1: you're trying to repel.
3: You're trying to repel them. That's exactly right.
2: Well, I just wear whatever I want to wear, and that's just like sometimes it's like, whoa, what
0: you
2: is
0: you sound
2: this
0: dressed for a strip
2: together?
0: Club more than
2: a strip club.
0: Yeah, you want to wear loose clothing. Nothing constricting.
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0: All right, BuzzFeed asked readers to share what movie moment actually made you gasp aloud.
1: We got some good examples on the app chat.
0: Well, let me get to our caller first. We have a caller. Harley. Hi, Harley.
2: Hi.
0: Harley, what movie scene made you gasp?
2: Korea's Parasite.
0: You know, I saw that one on the list. What was it like when you find out that there's a whole family living inside the walls or whatever?
2: Yeah, it was the first family, the first caretaker, her and her husband. And I remember the whole audience. I was here at Alamo Draft House, and the whole audience theater just gasped.
0: It got a crowd-wide gasp.
2: Yeah. And I was one of them, too. That was the first time a movie ever did that to me.
0: Really?
2: Yeah.
0: So you must have agreed with it getting the Academy Award.
2: Talked
0: for...
2: about, too.
0: Pardon me?
2: I've seen the other movies y'all were talking about, too, but none didn't
0: none
2: do
0: of
2: that.
0: Them, none
2: that
0: of them got that from you.
2: Yeah.
0: Parasite ended up... It won Best Picture, right? I think the director won Best Director, and it won Best Picture, too. Mm-hmm. All right. Thanks, Harley.
2: Yeah.
0: All right. Appreciate it.
3: Bye, Harley.
0: Yeah, I saw that on the list. I think it's just too hard for me to stay engaged when there's subtitles involved.
3: It's too hard for Buzz to pay attention. It's hard to keep your attention for most things.
0: There are some on the list that, I don't know, maybe I was tipped off ahead of time, but the usual suspects when you find out that Kevin Spacey was Kaiser Soze all along.
1: Mm-hmm.
0: It didn't really impact me as much as some people. Yeah. How about, is Fight Club on there when you find out that...
3: That's good.
1: You know what? It's not on this list.
3: You know what? I
0: did not gasp aloud, but I don't think I saw it in the theater. I think I'd seen it like on after it came out on HBO.
3: I think that's more of a mind F. That's just kind of...
0: It didn't get
3: blows
0: that,
3: you away.
0: It didn't get that reaction from me. All right, well, what do they got in the app?
1: Oh, this one made me gasp the first time I saw it because I'd never read the book. It was my first time watching the movie at home. The Mist.
0: Oh, yeah. You know what? That's not how the story and that's not how the short... first of all, it's one of those Stephen King, maybe 200-page novellas.
3: Mm-hmm.
0: That's not how it ends.
1: How does it end in the book?
0: Okay, so there's...
3: can I get ready, kids.
0: Do I need to set it up or can I just tell you the ending?
1: Just tell me the ending.
3: Well...

0: Set it up. You have to set it because the mist brings monsters, right?
1: Yeah, there's been some kind of government experiment. You don't know. They really don't go into the details or the nuts and bolts.
0: Anyway, there's a mist that surrounds the town.
1: And you know, parallel dimension, there are all these monsters, hideous, deadly monsters. And in the novella, the dude and his son are driving, and they think they hear like a very distant radio signal, so they're going to try and make their way to where that's coming from. End of story. So they're both alive at the time. That's how the story ends. The movie ends much better. And can we say how the ending goes in that one?
2: Definitely.
1: So the monsters are closing in. It's the father, played by Thomas Jane, his son, and a couple other survivors.
2: And a couple of other The Walking Dead actors.
1: Serious?
2: Yeah, so it's, they're from The Walking Dead. I can't remember their names in the show.
1: Was it like Carol or somebody?
2: No, not Carol.
0: Rick, his son.
2: Carol is the one that at the end, she had left the store to go find her kids.
1: Is she in it too?
2: And she's at the end, she's alive.
1: So anyway, they're fleeing, and these monsters are real nasty. Like, they really, you know, it's a fate worse than death. So Thomas Jane takes the gun, and he shoots his son in the head. He shoots the other people in his head, and he turns the gun on himself. And right then, the U.S. military comes through the mist, and they're taking out the monsters and rescuing everybody.
0: And he didn't have to do that.
1: He didn't have to kill his son and everybody else. And it's Stephen King even said, oh, yeah, that's much better ending. Stephen King said that's a much better ending than what I wrote. Anyway, it was. That's a good example. Was it on the list or was that just...
2: No, it was not. That's from the app chat.
1: Yeah, I did that. And I think I gasped even louder because I had read the book. You got anything else?
0: The Prestige. Oh.
1: You know, The Prestige is on the list, but not the part that I thought... I gasped, but not at the part that they say. Which part do you think...
0: When you find out he has a twin brother.
1: Nope. When you find out that Nikola Tesla had built a machine and what he was doing
0: is technically
1: was drowning himself, and then an exact replica of himself would appear elsewhere. That was the gasp moment. Not when
0: he's literally killing
1: he's killing himself. Yeah. No, not his twin.
0: Or yeah. Well, his clone. He's killing a clone every time.
1: Right.
0: Well, no, he's killing himself, yeah. Because it's the clone that lives.
1: The clone lives, so he knows, I'm going to do this trick, I'm going to die, but this Tesla machine is going to...
0: clone me.
1: That was the gasp moment.
0: Yeah, that's a mind effer.
1: Joanna, that one was on the BuzzFeed list, right?
2: It was, yeah.
1: But then...
0: I thought it would have been the part where you would go, oh, Christian Bale didn't have to clone himself with a machine.
2: No, he had a twin.
0: He just had a twin.
2: That was the shocking moment on BuzzFeed.
0: And Michael Caine has been telling you the whole movie, he's using a twin. And you keep saying, no, he can't be using a twin.
1: No, the deal that got me was when you find out, oh, he intentionally kills himself just
2: to... And Hugh Jackman's like, I'm going to kill the other version of me.
1: Right. Amber, hi.
3: Hi, good morning, guys. How are you?
0: Morning,
1: good,
0: Amber.
1: Good. We're talking about movies, which we love doing. We love really getting in the weeds with this stuff. So what's a movie moment that made you gasp?
3: Well, it wasn't me, and it wasn't like a big shocking ending or a twist, but it's an older movie, and it's from Big Daddy when I'm watching the theater.
1: With Adam Sandler?
3: Huh?
1: With Adam Sandler and the Sprouse twins?
3: Yes.
1: Okay.
3: Yes, with Adam Sandler where he kind of adopts a little boy.
1: Yeah.
3: And I'm going to see if you guys can guess which part made the lady next to me gasp.
0: When they called him the stinky kid in class.
1: When they peed.
3: No.
0: When they kept making rollerbladers trip.
3: No.
1: That entire movie, by the way, Adam Sandler's character should definitely have ended up in jail for the stuff he was
0: doing
1: with that kid. What? When he lets the kid call himself Frankenstein, that's probably not it.
0: When he pees the bed and he just puts newspaper on it?
1: When you see the old dude working at Hooters with Christy Swanson?
3: Nope.
1: I don't know.
3: It's actually the part where he's giving the little boy a bath because they called him the stinky kid in class.
1: Okay.
3: And he gets up and you think he's not going to have anything on, but he has the bathing trunks on. The lady next to me was just beside herself. And then she started laughing when she realized that the little boy had clothes on.
0: Oh, she thought he was naked.
3: Yeah, so when the little boy stood up, all I heard was, next to me. And then she started laughing at herself.
1: She thought she was going to see his Scuba Steve.
3: Yeah.

0: Isn't it weird how much I remember? I didn't even like that movie.
1: It was a good movie.
0: I saw it once, and I didn't even really like it. Thank you, Amber.
2: I like that movie.
0: What did you say, Joanna?
3: It's ingrained in your brain.
0: Yes. But I remember being in a bad mood. It's like, that's horrible.
1: That's bad parenting.
0: No, bad. He wasn't the parent.
1: John Stewart really should have been doing more.
0: Here is Manny. Hi, Manny.
4: Born of Us.
0: Manny, movie moment that made you gasp.
4: Did you ever see Richard Gere and Edward Norton's movie, Primal Fear?
0: God, I feel like I've probably seen that.
1: I saw that.
0: It'll probably come back to me when you start talking about it.
1: What part? I'm wondering.
4: When at the end of the movie, when Richard Gere is talking to Edward Norton's character, and he slips that he remembers, you know, choking the other attorney, and he's supposed to be out of it when that happens, when he makes the transition from one person to the next, he's not supposed to remember. And at that point, when he says he's sorry that he choked Mrs. Vale and he hopes she's okay, Richard Gere walks away and realizes, wait a minute, he's not supposed to remember when he blacks out. When he turns around and tells him and looks at him, but when he starts clapping really slow, I was like, oh my God, I never saw this coming. And I always see things like that coming in a movie. Do you remember that one, Buzz?
0: Honestly, no. Maybe I didn't see it.
4: Yeah. Edward Norton, he's a young kid who lives in a monastery, and he's one of the altar boys, and the archbishop ends up being one of these, you know, kind of pedophiles.
0: Like an abusive priest.
4: Yeah. He has the kids there, yeah. He has the kids there act out, the boys and the girls. He has them act out while he video records them, and he ends up getting killed, and Richard Gere is the attorney that takes on this case, thinking Edward Norton's,
1: doesn't remember. Innocent. Yeah,
4: but it's really that's one movie.
0: No, I think you pointed out a gap in my pop culture knowledge. I probably need to go find where that's streaming and watch it. Thanks for the spoiler. All right, thanks, Manny.
4: Thank you.
0: All right, appreciate it, Joanna. Let's just stick to the article. So they bring up Spider-Man Far From Home, and I gotta tell you, that movie was nothing but, you know,
3: it's like every time
0: the movie was just made to make fans of Spider-Man go, you know, every time something would happen or somebody, Ned is a wizard.
1: Ned is a wizard.
0: You didn't see Spider-Man?
1: I haven't seen it.
3: It's already out on DVD.
1: Nah, I refuse.
0: You don't know that Ned is a wizard?
1: No, I'm not going to see any of the new Spider-Mans.
0: But I think the one where MJ is falling off the building, just like Gwen Stacy was.
3: Andrew Garfield.
0: In the Andrew Garfield one. But Spider-Man saves her, and then it turns out to be the Andrew Garfield Spider-Man.
1: Oh.
0: But like I say,
3: I get chills just thinking about that scene.
1: Okay, well, speaking on the comic book track, what about Avengers Endgame?
3: Yeah. There is an Avengers one here.
0: Every time one of the characters, especially Spider-Man, anytime somebody turns to Ash, it's just like, I just said that. I said it again. Yeah.
1: What about at the beginning when they kill the Hulk? Or, no, they don't kill the Hulk.
3: They kill Loki.
1: Loki. When he kills Loki.
0: I had it coming. I mean, basically.
3: I remember. How did
0: many people feel bad for Loki?
1: It was a gasp moment because you don't think they were going to kill off a kind of main character.
3: I do remember Lisa and I gasped. We were like,
0: Loki? What are some other movies, Joanna?
3: Well, in the app chat and also in the list, somebody put the ending of Saw.
0: And the very first one,
3: when it's all revealed who Jigsaw was, he was the whole time.
1: Yeah, wasn't he a homeless dude there in the room?
3: Yeah.
1: Yeah.
0: Well, he's a body.
1: Well, right?
0: Wasn't
1: body.
0: He supposed to be dead? All right, what else? Yeah.
3: The Others, when it's revealed that they're the Others, they're the dead ones.
1: Is that the one with Nicole Kidman?
3: Yeah.
0: You know, I think that had a better effect when I saw it on TV, because when I saw it in the movie, I'd gotten bored with it. Like, some of it was so boring.
1: There was
3: it
1: all
3: was
1: that
3: a little slow burning.
0: It was a little slow burning.
1: There was all that talking.
0: Yeah.
3: Did we say The Prestige already?
0: Yeah.
1: Yep.
0: Nico and I talked about The Prestige. I said the real shocking moment was when you found out that Nikola Tesla had invented a cloning device in the 1800s. What else?
3: In Zootopia, when Judy realized that Assistant Mayor Bellwether...
0: No. I knew I had Bellwether pegged. She,

0: I knew she was dirty. I didn't know necessarily that she was the mastermind.
1: Okay, give me
0: a
1: break.
0: But her hooves were definitely dirty. Yeah, I knew. I had dip bell leather.
1: Zootopia?
0: Like, everybody thought it was going to be the lion. I forget what the lion's name was, but I knew it was that little sheep bell leather.
1: Are we really talking about Zootopia? Yeah.
2: That's a good movie, all right? And in Split, when Bruce Willis's character from Unbreakable appeared in the final scene, revealing that the whole movie was actually a sequel to the one that
0: well
2: came out
0: done.
2: 16 years ago.
0: They did a good job of keeping it a secret.
2: Yeah, that was really good.
0: I would have to say it probably did get an audible gasp from me.
1: Even probably from Bruce Willis.
0: Oh my God, this has been a sequel to Unbreakable. Any others? There are some that I'm just not... They got a lot of them on here that I'm not familiar with. They got some other ones.
1: Can I tell you mine?
2: Oh, yeah. What's yours?
1: Okay, so there's this movie I watch where the whole time you think the main character, he's like kind of a knight, and he's fighting, and you think he's fighting the bad guy, but then the bad guy ends up being his father.
2: What?
1: Yeah.
0: Star Wars?
1: Yeah. Okay. The first one.
2: Hereditary. Have you seen that one?
0: When they show the little girl's head.
2: Yeah, when it gets ripped off.
1: What?
0: A little girl gets beheaded,
1: ew.
0: I think, on camera. That was pretty shocking.
1: Was it a little girl playing a 33-year-old girl who was actually playing a 9-year-old?
2: That was a little girl.
0: They got a lot of Avengers in here. They got a lot of, like, Coco I never saw. Oh.
1: Was there a gasping moment in Coco, Joanna?
2: Yeah. When you find out Ernesto killed Hector. It was a shocking moment.
0: In The Visit, when the mom noticed over video chat that the old people her children were staying with weren't actually their grandparents, but escaped mental patients.
2: The whole time I'm watching that movie, I'm all, show the grandparents.
0: Yeah.
2: Because they're like video chatting.
0: Yeah. Mm-hmm. If anything, it pissed me off because it's like, how did it so happen that at no point, you know, they're video chatting the whole time. Put your grandma on. I want to say hi to her.
2: They tried
0: and I knew there was like some kind of estrangement between the mom and the grandparents. But still,
2: like
0: as the stakes went higher and higher, at some point you're like, okay, you know what? I'm going to put our differences aside. Put your grandparents on.
2: And
0: they never did it. Was that an M. Night Shyamalan thing? You know what I think a lot of the problem with M. Night Shyamalan is he did such a good twist in
2: The Sixth Sense.
0: The Sixth Sense, right, was so great.
1: That everything has to have a twist now.
0: Now it's like, what's the twist going to be? So you're looking for the twist, and he can't go with the first, you know, he can't go with anything too obvious. He can't go with anything that might be a callback to what he did in any of his previous movies.
1: Yeah,
0: I think a lot of times it ends
1: stuck
0: up
1: in a box.
0: It ends up being lame.
1: Did you guys ever watch the movie 13 Ghosts?
2: Yeah.
1: With Tony Shalhoub? Well, one of the ghosts is like F. Murray Abraham's character, and you see him walking around, and he has blood all over him. But it's revealed at the end, he's not one of the ghosts. He's still alive. That's kind of the one that's made me gasp.
0: They put in Spider-Man Homecoming when Peter went to Liz's house to pick her up for the prom, but her father, who turned out to be the Vulture, answered the door. I didn't gasp, but I did have this thought. How many people live in New York in this universe? Like a dozen?
1: They all know each other?
0: Right. It's like everybody knows everybody. Right. Wait a minute. This is a city of like 9 million people. How does it turn out that the main antagonist is his crush's dad? All right.

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0: they asked a couple thousand Americans, what should there be a cutoff age for going trick-or-treating? And our caller, let me get it here. I saw it just a minute ago. Our caller is Victoria. Hi, Victoria.
1: Hello.
2: Hi, Victoria.
0: You got a age limit in mind for trick-or-treating?
1: No, not at all. I mean, everybody should be able to go trick-or-treating because everybody's a kid at heart, aren't they?
0: No. No.
2: Some are creepy old men.
0: Yeah.
1: Well, I mean,
0: I think it would be off-putting if I showed up on
2: with a bag
0: and you know,
2: no kids
0: dressed as Art the Clown or whatever. Be kind
1: I'd
0: of
1: give you candy, bud.
0: You'd give me candy?
1: If you dressed in a costume, even if it was a shirt that says this is my costume, I'd give you candy.
0: Okay.
2: Okay,
0: what
2: wait,
0: kind of candy do you have? Because I got to get all dressed up for it. It better be chocolate.
1: I mean, I'll put that in the bowl by the door.
2: Okay. Wait, I think Victoria said something interesting, that as long as they have something that marks that it might be a costume, a t-shirt that says this is my costume, you'll do it.
1: Yeah, I mean, why not? Like, it doesn't take anything to not be a jerk, you know?
2: Yeah, well,
1: everybody likes candy.
2: You know what it does do, though, is if you wanted to give more kids candy, it would just be taking away. It would be taking away from potentially.
0: I will say this. Listen, I've done some work with a halfway house for people who've suffered traumatic brain injuries, and some of those people who are adults look forward to going trick or treating.
2: Sure.
0: Right. So if you see somebody show up who looks like they're 35 or 40, it could be somebody with.
2: Sure.
0: You know, one of these conditions. So, yeah, maybe just give
2: everybody candy. I'm with Victoria. I like that. We're all kids at heart.
0: All right. Not me. I'm an adult. I'll yell at all you kids at heart to get off my lawn. All right. Thank you, Victoria. Should there be an age limit for trick-or-treating? Lots of towns apparently have set limits on how old you can be out trick-or-treating.
2: And what happens if you're not? Like, you get arrested? Fined?
0: I don't know what the repercussions are, but for most of the towns who have done it, it's usually around 13 or 14.
2: I guess there was some people in our app chat that were saying, well, what it does is if you're a teenager, you should be if you're a parent of a teenager, you should encourage them to trick or treat because maybe that would be better than whatever other trouble they could be getting into.
0: You know, one thing we always had to be on the lookout when I was a trick or treating age, older kids who were out grab bagging or bag grabbing. You know what that means? They would run up and steal the candy from the little kids.
2: Yeah.
0: Have you ever heard of such a thing?
2: A grab bag, yeah.
0: And when I say older kids, I'm talking about like fifth grade.
2: Yeah. Well, I've never seen that or it's never happened.
0: Did you go door-to-door trick-or-treating?
2: Yeah.
0: Were you ever allowed to do it?
2: Your life sounds so different in Oklahoma. You talk about your high school like everybody beats each other up daily, and it's like, no, I've never experienced that. You're talking about how older kids would just go to the younger kids and start beating them up and like taking their candy.
0: A lot of aching.
2: Of that has ever happened in my life. I don't relate to any of the bullying that you experienced in high school or people trying to take my candy while I was going trick or treating.
0: Joanna,
2: I feel like that might have affected you more than you think it did.
0: The what?
2: All of that might have affected you psychologically.
0: Joanna had an ancillary question, and it was...
2: You mean ancillary?
0: Yeah, an ancillary question. Joanna, do you remember what it was?
3: No. What'd I say?
0: I don't remember now.
3: When did I say this?
0: Before the show, in the planning meeting.
3: Oh, the Halloween questions. Trunk or treating.
0: Is that ruining Halloween?
3: Are those ruining the old tradition of trick-or-treating?
0: All right, so my take on trunk-or-treating is I thought it was just a religious thing. They didn't want you out there celebrating the devil's holiday, so you go to the church parking lot because I think that's what my nieces did, like, all the time. But I think it also might just be, oh, this is a safer way. Instead of the kids walking door-to-door, they go from trunk... the trunk of

0: the candy and you give them the candy out of the back of the trunk.
1: Right.
0: Right?
1: And that is a trunk or treat, yeah.
0: And you think that is...
1: Oh, it's watering just a big down. Old debate online. Mm-hmm. Is it, yeah, is it like...
0: Well, what are the main positions here?
1: Well, now kids don't want to go trick-or-treating on Halloween because they're basically doing these like the Saturday before Halloween.
0: What, you can never have too much candy if you're like 10?
1: I guess right? So.
0: Lots of towns have those limits, as we talked about. Here's an example. Upper Deerfield in New Jersey set their limit at 12. If you're older than 12, you're not allowed to go trick-or-treating. I don't know how they'd card you. You don't even have a driver's license yet.
1: Let me see your license, kid.
0: They asked over 5,000 Americans how old is too old to trick-or-treat. Most people put it somewhere in the teenage years. 43% said somewhere between 13 and 16. I think, by the time we were getting in middle school and I was starting to think this is for babies. I don't need to go out trick-or-treating. But I do think there's like a boomerang where kids maybe when they're a sophomore or a junior in high school might say, let's go trick-or-treating like we used to when we were kids 2 years ago.
1: Oh, yeah, that definitely comes back.
0: 16 or older was the most common answer. 15% of the people out of 1,000 said, if you're 16 or older, you got no business trick-or-treating. How important is it that you wear a costume, though, is another question. Can you trick-or-treat and just show up in, you know, jeans and a T-shirt and say you're Fonzie? Some people, though, in the survey, think the cutoff should be even younger. 10% of the people said 12 years old, just like Upper Deerfield, New Jersey. 3% said 11 should be the cutoff age. 3% said 10. And 2% said younger than that. 27% said there should be no age limit. So if a kid shows up at your door and they've got a nose ring and facial hair and it's not part of their costume, do they get a Snicker bar or a Kit Kat? You've never done this, right? Like you've never been a homeowner around Halloween.
2: Yeah.
0: Have you passed out candy? Not at your mom and dad's house.
2: No, I'm talking about the place I live. I've been living there for 3 years. You've been to my place like 3 years ago.
0: Yeah, but it doesn't look like...
1: Do you give out candy?
2: I don't. It's just not the neighborhood to give out candy in.
1: Oh, you guys don't get a lot of trick-or-treaters?
2: None.
0: Here's Ed. Let's see what Ed thinks about the age limit on trick-or-treating. Ed?
3: Hello.
0: Hi, Ed. What do you think?
3: I really believe it should be 12 years old.
0: Yeah. I mean, I guess there are some 13-year-olds that still want to go out and trick-or-treat. You're saying 12. By the time you're teenage, look, in the Jewish faith, that is the age of accountability. That's when you get bar mitzvah. Maybe that's a sign that you're no longer a kid, no more trick-or-treating.
3: Right, but... It's just that in our neighborhood, we get people about maybe like 70 years old holding on a little baby, and they're saying, oh, it's for the baby, but, you know, I could also, you can throw another extra piece for me. And, you know, that it's kind of...
0: Yeah, but is it going to put you in the poorhouse, though?
3: Huh?
0: Is it going to put you in debt?
3: Yeah, we go through about 12 bags of candy. It's, you know, over 1,000 pieces.
0: And do you tell, like, the 70-year-old, sorry, candy's for kids only, Grandma?
3: Absolutely.
0: Yeah. How do you say it? Nicely or?
3: Niño.
0: Oh, para niños.
2: Para niños.
0: Got it. All right, thanks, Ed.
2: Yeah, thanks, Ben.
3: Well, you're welcome.
0: All right, we'll see you.
2: I agree. I mean, in a way, like, if you... bought a lot of candy, which does get expensive, Buzz. I mean, you made...
1: candy this year was super expensive.
2: How can you, don't poo-poo the idea. Oh, it's going to break your bank. Yeah, it's expensive. And if some kid doesn't get candy because this dude over here got it instead, I feel like that would be bad.
1: Hey, I mean, you're going to run out of candy anyway.
2: Eventually, you are going to run out of candy eventually. But hey, what do you think about this, Joanne and Buzz? Mm-hmm. How

0: How many pieces should you give out? Is one okay? Like, even if it's a little Tootsie Roll? I think
1: it depends on what neighborhood you're in.
2: I think you need to know your neighborhood. Yeah. You need to know, like, how many
0: trick-or-treaters. Why would that have anything to do with
1: it? Because in my neighborhood, we get maybe, like, 20 trick-or-treaters.
2: 20 for the whole Halloween night.
1: For the whole night, yeah.
2: Some neighborhoods get 200.
1: And some, yeah, like if...
2: And mine gets zero.
1: Yeah. Oh. So I know, like, oh, you know what? I'm not going to... Sometimes I always have candy left over. So that's when I'm giving out, like, handfuls of candy.
0: My parents' neighborhood... gets more than 200 buzz. Yeah. They get probably 1,000, 2,000.
1: Your parents' neighborhood would probably be the only
2: Beverly,
1: one.
2: Your parents live in the Beverly Hills of El Paso.
0: No, it's not. It's just a night. People go trick-or-treating there. I don't know why.
1: Trick-or-treating at Nico's neighborhood.
2: Have you been in that neighborhood before?
0: No, she went specifically for the trick-or-treating. People get bussed there. Like, trolleys will come through and just leave
1: people.
0: They
1: have some dude on the corner selling, like... lights, glow sticks, and stuff.
0: They have vendors set up on the corner of the house. Nobody's asking for this. It just happens.
2: Extra candy bags right here, $5.
1: So, yeah, like in your parents' neighborhood, I can see one person.
0: My dad does get kind of like... persnickety. No, overwhelmed. He's just on the patio with his cigar until waiting to tell people. But no, it's just like... one candy, one bubble gum, one Tootsie Roll.
2: Just beep, beep, beep. You don't let the kids reach in, just get a handful?
0: No, you can't. You can't do that.
2: How about the people that just leave the candy outside and go on the honor system?
1: In El Paso, you're asking for trouble.
3: Good morning. This is Matt Toledo. I just wanted to share some anecdotes about Halloween. When I was teaching, I would always come back after Halloween and tell the kids that I had plenty of candy, that I had successfully confiscated many bags of candy when I was out. And of course, I didn't do that. The other anecdote is I would go to the same house twice and wear something different in order to get a second helping of which I loved, popcorn, caramel popcorn balls.
2: Oh, my God.
1: The popcorn balls.
2: No, but who loves the caramel popcorn balls?
1: Yeah, right. Why do they sell those every year?
2: They don't sell them. I think the people make them.
1: No, I've seen them at stores.
3: And the last anecdote is one night when I was trick-or-treating, I was around 11, I guess, and... I went to the last house, actually apartment, and this dude came to the door, and they handed me a half gallon of, I didn't know what the heck it was, and I smelled it, and it was apple cider, and he had fermented it, and I took it home to my mom, and she said, "What the heck did you get?" I said, "Well, he gave this to me," and so... Those were my...
2: The police were called.
3: My days trick-or-treating.
2: Okay. We got a few more calls. I just want to kind of get through more of these if possible. What do we have? One more break this hour? Joanna? She must be taking calls.
4: Yo, okay. I got a thing for you. Some of these neighborhoods that don't get a lot of trick-or-treaters, you know, why don't they get a lot of trick-or-treaters? Some people think it's... you know, maybe it's a poor neighborhood, but I think it's because that neighborhood don't necessarily give away a lot of candy. Think about that one.
2: I would say there are some neighborhoods where just most of the houses are dark, you know. There are some houses where it looks lively, you know. A lot of people trick-or-treat, and it looks like a lot of the houses. If a house has no lights on, no decorations on, I think they're trying to tell you, move on. There's no candy for you here. Nico, we have a couple of calls.
0: Oh, cool.
2: Let's talk to Clarissa.
0: Hey, hello. Clarissa, explain it all to us.
2: How many times have you heard that one?
5: Well, tell me that before.
2: Yeah, of course.
5: I was calling to say that I don't feel like there should be an age limit, like at least not as children. Because we're trying to, like, stop the kids from growing up too fast. Why are we stopping them from going trick-or-treating? It's just candy. They're children.
2: Yeah, the kids kind of decide on their own. I think my daughter's last year trick-or-treating was maybe sixth grade. And then after that, she just fell.

0: you know, too big, too grown up for this.
1: Yeah, I feel like it shouldn't be the adult stopping them. It should be them, how they feel.
0: Right. Yeah, what if they're 35?
1: No, that's different. That's, okay. That's completely different.
0: All right. All right, thanks, Clarissa.
1: All right, sorry.
2: You're again, okay. Nico. My dad sits out in the front yard smoking a cigar while the butler gives out the candy to the peasants.
3: Oh, my God.
2: Oh, Lord.
3: Do no other men in El Paso smoke cigars in their outside?
0: When a bunch of children are going to be coming up to get candy?
3: Well, yeah.
4: The butler. What's the butler's name? Oh, you don't know the butler's name.
3: I don't have one.
0: You never even bothered to learn his name.
4: Shut up. Just buttles.
3: I wish I had the type of life that you guys are talking
0: about.
3: And the fact that you guys are making it sound like you're parodying it, it's like, no, I really wish I had that.
0: Well, you did have a pony named Rose Hips that you'd go out and ride all the time.
3: No, it was in Fort Hancock, and we would only go on the weekends.
5: Good morning, Mo Show. So regarding trick-or-treating, I think it's awesome. I'll give candy to anybody that's dressing up and putting in the effort to dress up and to walk around with a bag or with their kids and ask for candy. So I don't care if you're 1 year old or 100 years old. If you have a costume on and you've made the effort, then you're getting candy at my house. Happy Halloween.
0: All right. Okay. If you're wearing a costume and you're walking door to door, you have a right to my candy. Here is a scene from a show you might recognize.
4: Did you know what this called? How old are you?
0: What?
4: Did you know what this called?
0: Oh, I'm sorry. I didn't know there was a live call. Who we got?
4: Josh.
0: Hey, Josh.
6: Hey, good morning, guys. How you doing?
0: Doing good. Just talk about how old is too old to go trick-or-treating.
6: I don't think there should be a limit. And then, like, for example, you know, we have a lot of older parents with newborn babies and everything like that are definitely going to go trick-or-treating,
0: mm-hmm.
6: you know, for the nostalgia and memory of taking their child trick-or-treating. Child's clearly going to be way too young to eat the candy, but it's all for that memory.
0: Yeah, when you have a little kid, you definitely want to take the little kid to show the neighbors, you know, you got like a 6-month-old in a pumpkin costume or something. Like, young parents can't. I did, you know, we just wanted to walk around the neighborhood and show off the baby. Not that she could eat candy or that she would remember it, but we got some pretty good pictures out of it.
6: Exactly.
0: All right, Josh. Thanks
6: for
0: the
6: call. All right, thank you. Have a good morning.
3: So most of the people are saying there should not be any limits, and I'm starting to agree that
0: get some cheap candy, like get good candy for the kids, and get candy corn for the
3: adults.
0: Yeah,
3: I'm starting to agree with some of the people that are saying, like, if you have just a proper costume, you should get candy regardless of age. Yeah, if you have a costume on, that really is all that matters.
0: Well, what counts as a costume?
3: Anything. Even if it says, this is my costume, like the other woman said, a t-shirt that just said, this is my costume.
4: A little face paint.
3: Yeah, a little face paint. A little mask.
4: Well, something weird with your hair.
0: Let's hear from America's favorite curmudgeon.
7: For trick-or-treat.
8: How old are you?
7: 13. Yeah.
8: You look more like 16 or maybe even 17.
7: No, 13.
8: You're 13?
7: Yeah.
8: Where's your costumes?
7: I'm being my sister.
8: You're being your
7: this
8: sister.
7: This is my costume. Teacher.
8: You're a teacher,
7: uh-huh.
8: Yeah.
7: So can we get some candy,
8: like
7: Grandpa?
8: Get, yeah, no,
7: I
8: was
7: like, can we
8: class.
7: Have a candy?
8: I don't think so.
7: Are you kidding? It's
8: no.
7: Halloween.
8: Yeah, I know. Yeah, it doesn't mean that you're entitled to just go around to people's homes and bilk them out of candy.
0: Do you know what that's from?
3: A Curb Your Enthusiasm.
0: Yeah, of course. Right.
9: And now it's time for another episode of 1 Minute Inside a Woman's Head.
0: Here we go.
10: Another year at the Halloween shop looking for a costume. There's a lot of teens here. Do they still trick-or-treat? How old is too old to trick-or-treat?
0: That's what we're asking.
10: And what about adults? How old is too old to dress up? Unfortunately, the sexy maid costume doesn't come with a maximum weight or age suggestion like best for women 21 to 35. But it does come with a picture of a model who clearly just turned legal drinking age. Look at all these models. Great faces, great bodies. But when you get to the guys' costumes, they all look like beer-gutted losers. Why do the guys get to be big, oafy jerks for Halloween and all the women have to be hot?
0: Yeah.
10: Although all those men on the costumes look a lot like the guys who are interested in me at Halloween parties. Last year, I went back to a guy's apartment who was dressed like a hot dog. He told me I would relish spending time with him, and I laughed.
4: I've heard that one before.
10: What is wrong with me? Then the next morning, he said, thanks for making me top dog, and
4: oh,
10: that
4: God.
10: He'd catch up with me later.

0: that was hard to shake. No pun intended. Even harder doing the walk of shame back to my car as an aging Bo Peep. It was a sobering way to begin November.
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12: Welcome back to the Buzz Adams Morning Show. September is over, but we still got more of the Buzz Adams Morning Show. Buzz is out, but Danny, myself, Joanna, holding down the fort. Hey, guys.
13: What's up, guys?
12: Danny Nico is back from
13: Nico.
12: His...
13: Yeah,
12: really, I really missed that.
13: Yeah.
12: Danny's back from his vacation. He has a bunch of stories he's going to tell us. Well, why don't you just let everybody know, where were you at?
13: I was in the Washington, D.C. area, all that Baltimore, Maryland area. Yep.
12: And that's because you were applying for citizenship, right?
13: Yeah, barely. After 26 years, yeah. No. I went for a music festival.
12: A music festival, yes. In D.C. So, of course, it had to be classic rock or some type of great rock band.
13: You would think so, yeah. But no, it was actually kind of pop. Essentially pop. I went with my girlfriend, and it was kind of her music stuff. So I just went there to enjoy the vibes.
12: It sounds like it was a pride festival.
13: You know, I learned that once I got there. I would say like 99% of the people there were in the LGBTQ.
14: Would you say it was mainly the girls, the gays, the theys, the thems?
12: Hey. Yep.
13: Oh yeah. I think I was the only straight guy there. For sure. I stuck out so bad.
14: Did you say you got hit on by a man?
13: I got hit on by
14: the bathroom?
13: By a guy in the restroom.
12: That's where it happens.
14: It happens.
13: It was...
12: So how did he hit on you?
13: So, it was... For context, it was raining the whole time, the 3 days.
12: Oh, no.
13: Yeah, so, I went there and I used the restroom, washed my hands, and I got some paper towels just to blow my nose, right? Because, I get some boogers sometimes. And then he looked at me. And then he was, I think he was for sure tipsy already. And he tells me like, ¿Dónde está la cocaína? Because no Mexicans over there. It's just,
12: they don't. Yeah,
13: it's
12: yeah.
13: white, black, but I was the only brown guy probably in the whole area. So, and I'm like, what's up? And he's like, Pablo Escobar. And he's like, ¿Dónde está la cocaína? And I'm like,
12: he just looked at you and thought, all right, this brown person obviously speaks Spanish and obviously does cocaína.
13: And so I'm like, ¿Qué pasó? And like, I talked to him in Spanish and he's like, where are you from? And I said, Texas.
12: Yeah.
13: And he's like, no, man, I know that, but your people, are you from El Salvador, from Venezuela? And then I was like, oh, well, Mexico.
12: No, I've always wondered that too, Danny. Where are your people from?
13: Well, Mexico, yeah.
12: You could be like, the east side? I don't know. The lower valley?
13: And then he starts talking about food, how we have good food, and he starts saying how he's hungry. And he's like, are you drinking? Let's drink together. You want to drink? And then he offered me like to take his pen and stuff. I'm like, nah, man. And like, I'm good.
12: Little did he know, worst person to ask ever.
14: Wasted, really.
13: He's like, man, you're at a music festival. You're not drinking. What are you doing here? And I'm just like, good question. What am I doing here?
12: You know what? It wasn't my choice.
13: Yeah.
12: Sorry, man.
14: You were like, I'm here with my girlfriend.
13: Yeah. I was like, I'm waiting for my girlfriend. She was also in the restroom. And he's like, okay. Then he gave me a fist bump. And he just ran away. Literally ran away.
14: He's like, this one's taken.
12: Yeah. Weirdly, in El Paso, that's a normal way of meeting people.
13: Oh, man.
14: You guys don't meet people in the bathroom? When you go out?
12: Constantly.
14: Yeah.
12: Yeah, constantly.
14: It's a great place.
13: That was weird.
14: I make best friends in the bathrooms.
13: So. Oh, yeah?
12: All the time.
13: Cool.
12: Yeah. ¿Dónde está Perico?

0: flooded again.
1: Again?
0: And I thought I got it patched up last week.
1: Oh, no.
0: And then brought out all the towels.
1: Did you guys see the lines for the sandbags at the distribution places?
2: I've heard it's bad.
0: Where is where's the distribution places?
1: I can't tell you off the top of my head. There's two
2: different
1: ones.
2: Is it like the city parks, right, I think? Or
1: at the city parks.
2: Right, yeah.
1: And stuff like that. And, but at one of them, there was a huge line, and it was a bunch of the people on the east side. And yeah, I guess on the east side, over the weekend, there was really bad flooding.
2: That's what I heard from my parents. They're like, it's raining really bad. I sent me some videos, and it was, like, extreme.
1: How was the weather over there?
2: It was nice. I would say there it was raining, but just, like, sprinkling, nothing crazy.
1: All right.
2: Very, very fresh. It's fall over there already, you know? Like, it's like, the leaves are already falling down. Nice breeze. Like, you need a jacket, uh-huh, but nothing too crazy. It's great, yeah.
1: I would enjoy this weather more because I love the rain and stuff.
2: Yeah.
1: But it's so hot still.
0: I know.
2: It's so
1: muggy. Humid.
2: Yeah, yeah.
1: It's not twilight weather at all.
0: Well, the Neckline is still open. We're getting your calls from there, and we're going to be playing. I'm going to play some of those right now. 915-521-NECK. That's 915-521-NECK. Also, in our app chat, we've got some messages about our last replay where we were talking about Halloween candy distribution. Halloween, just 4 weeks away.
1: Woo!
0: Yeah, woo! Joanna's favorite time of the year, even though she will never watch The Nightmare Before Christmas.
2: You should.
0: In our app chat, Grand Way says, I will give candy to kids at any age because they could be doing worse than going to get candy. I agree with that. I think what we were talking about in the replay was that there are people who come to the houses for candy and they might be 30 or 35 and all they have is a plastic bag.
2: Or like 40 in your case, Nico, right?
0: Shut up. Yeah.
1: Shut up, Jenny.
0: And I don't go trick-or-treating anymore, okay?
2: When's the last time you
0: went? At least not for candy.
2: What do you go for?
1: What do you go trick-or-treating for?
0: The dispensaries are open.
2: Okay. I hope.
0: Yeah.
1: You're all trick-or-treat.
0: Trick-or-treat. So I think that's what we were talking about. Is like, don't give those 30 or those adults.
1: There comes a time where or a moment where at the night that I'm just like, whatever.
0: Whatever. And I think that's what other people were saying here. Swamp Witch says, there shouldn't be an age limit for trick-or-treating. It's punishing kids / older people for having a sense of whimsy. I agree with that.
1: Exactly, yeah.
0: That is nice. Joe says, I don't care about teens trick-or-treating. I care about the adults from there with no kids, with a trash bag, and not even a costume. Yes, Joe. Mm. Those are the ones that I'm talking about. Sandra, she says, we pass our instant ramen cups to older kids.
1: That's hilarious. Instant ramen cups?
0: For older kids, and then save candy.
2: That's cool.
1: There's
0: for
1: a
0: little
1: house.
0: Kids.
1: Every year we get a call, and every year I'm like, I'm going to make a conscious effort to go and check out this house that gives out Jello shots to the adults.
0: Oh, that's pretty cool.
1: And they say it's somewhere on the east side. So if anybody knows the Jello house, shot house, let me know.
0: And then they were making fun of me and my dad, because my dad, my parents' house is an area where there's lots of...
1: Oh, that's right. That is a big area for Halloween.
0: If you know where the St. Anthony's Bazaar is every year.
2: Oh, right there?
0: Yeah.
2: Cool.
0: It's that same area. And that same area...
1: I used to go trick-or-treating there.
0: That same area gets tons of people.
2: Yeah,
0: and
2: of course.
0: My dad, he's not by himself. He usually invites like two or three of his friends.
2: Oh, nice.
0: To help. And they're all smoking cigars, like, right by the the gate. Where?
2: Really?
0: Yeah.
2: Giving away escargots, or what do you
0: guys
2: do?
0: Here's your snail.
2: What do you guys give away? A king size? Or what?
0: No.
2: No?
0: No, my dad is very economical.
1: I've noticed that when you go trick-or-treating at those houses, because there's so many kids, you only get, like, one piece.
2: Yeah. In my neighborhood, we also get really, really a lot of people. By the Montwood area.
0: And so you gotta like conserve.
2: Yeah, like my mom, she buys probably like 400 worth of like, I mean not dollars, but like pieces.
0: 400
2: like,
0: pounds.
2: Bags of like gummies or whatever.
1: Because a lot of them come in like 60 pieces.
2: Yeah, and we run out.
0: See, those are the type of, like the dispensary gummies I would go trick-or-treating for.
1: And my area doesn't get a lot, so I'm out there just handing out handfuls.
0: Oh, nice.
1: So...
0: Where I live now, zero. So don't get any candy whatsoever. Although we might get like one person to ring the doorbell, like one kid.
1: And you're like,
0: do you think I should have any candy for that one kid?
1: Who the hell is knocking on my door at this time of day?
0: I'm like flicking the lights on and off. Like.
1: No candy here.
0: All right. Here's some neckline calls. Like I said, 915-521-NECK. We are still listening. Joanna, myself, and Danny are in the small studio today. I'm not going to be in Buzz's.

0: is just too hot. Otherwise, I would try. Yesterday, I didn't realize that Steve and Adrian's are out.
1: Oh, they also don't have AC.
0: So I came by yesterday to pick something up here at like 4, and I noticed Steve and I could hear Steve and Adrian talking from the hallway, and I was like, "What are they?" And the on air light was on, and they were doing their show completely with the doors open, fans
1: full. Could have their nutting it up.
2: Oh, wow.
0: Blast. All right, here is our first Nick Clark call about Halloween candy.
3: Yeah, we got some friends that live out in East Lake in Mission Ridge houses, and every year we go help them give out candy, and we'll go through two 60-pound size totes full of candy, and we just give it to whoever. We usually get 2 or 3 pieces. As it starts getting later, we'll give more if we have any left, but we go through that candy fast. That place is crazy if you've never been there. You guys have a good day.
0: Whoops. Sorry.
1: I always wonder, like, how do you know? Like, how did my parents know to go to that area by St. Anthony's for trick-or-treating and stuff? And how do you know, like,
0: yeah, where do you know,
1: this is going to be the hot spot?
2: Could it be the size of the houses, maybe?
0: I don't think
1: sometimes,
0: it's that. You know what it is?
1: That used to go through Rim Road for trick-or-treating.
0: I think it's when the houses are real close together.
1: That helps a lot because you don't want to be walking so far away to the next house.
2: Yeah. Are those houses like in a community? Like those like with their no, established it's
0: not,
2: like...
0: It's not gated or anything.
2: No.
0: It's a historic...
1: How did we know that was going to be a hot spot?
0: Yeah, seriously. I would like to see the East... Because the East Side's grown so much now.
1: Right, it has.
2: Yeah.
4: Good morning. I'm calling about the Halloween age limit. I believe there shouldn't be an age limit. For me, I love when I see high schoolers going out trick-or-treating rather than going out and raising chaos.
0: Yeah, great.
4: During Halloween for me, I give the kids, only the older kids, an option. Do you want candy? Do you want a bag of hot Cheetos or a soda or, you know, two? It doesn't matter. But they're out there and they're having fun. And I've always told my kids, never feel like you're too old to have fun.
0: Yeah, good point. Never feel like you're too old to have fun.
1: That's so nice.
0: But also, don't be 40 years old and, you know,
1: let the 40-year-olds have candy too.
0: All right.
1: You come to my house, everyone's getting candy.
0: You get ramen.
2: Have you guys as adults taken like younger kids to like maybe like cousins of yours or you know, family members to trick or treat? Like, have you been? No,
0: I haven't done.
1: Been years.
0: Years.
2: Really?
0: All of Joanna's kids are.
2: But
0: old
2: yeah,
0: now.
2: Did you take your nephews?
1: I used to take my nephews.
2: How was that?
1: It was fun. Yeah. They loved it. But then they got older.
0: I remember. I can't believe I've known your nephews since they were little. And I remember you saying, maybe it was like 2 years ago or 3 years ago that you said, they don't want to go trick-or-treating. Or maybe it was like 4. I don't know how long
1: it's been.
0: It must
1: have been a while. Yeah, they didn't want to go.
0: They don't want to go trick-or-treating.
1: But there came apart a moment where they were like, you don't need to take us. We can go by ourselves. And I was like, what? Why? It was sad. They didn't want me to go with them.
0: We got a neckline call about those sandbags, how rainy it was yesterday. And I don't think the rain is going to let up. We're going to have some next week as well. But today, your high of 79, and you're going to get a low of 56 today.
5: Hey, what's up, Mosho? Guys, I did see those lines for the sandbags. One, you got to fill them yourself. They don't tell you that, but you got to fill them up yourself.
1: Oh, really?
5: If you ever filled 10 sandbags, that is exhausting. But two, we live in the desert, bro. Like, there's sand all around us.
0: Yeah, that's a good point.
5: Free. Like, you can buy a bunch of pillowcases at Walmart for like $5, fill those up, and you know?
1: Pillowcases.
5: I mean, that line was ridiculous. Like, oh my gosh. But I'm thankful. I do get flooded in my area. My whole back courtyard turns into a lake for a few days. But other than that, I survived. So
0: nice. Glad you survived.
1: I didn't know you had to fill them up yourself. That is brutal.
0: Yeah, seriously.
1: Go to Walmart and get a pillowcase.
0: I don't think the pillowcase
1: would work, but all right.
0: Like, there has to be something structural about the sandbags
1: right?
0: that makes them, I don't know. Okay. In our app chat, Clary says she gives out Jell-O shots herself.
1: Ooh.
0: Caramel apple shots, blue coconut, dreamsicle, cherry bomb. We have so much fun. I mean, I bet you do.
1: And this year's on a Saturday. Let me know what side of town you're on, girl.

0: Wicked 13 says, we give out hamburgers and hot dogs and candy in Segundo Barrio, and it's crazy.
1: What?
0: How many kids would rather get a burger or hot dog than candy?
1: Hell yeah.
2: Mm-hmm.
1: I'm all eating it on the way to the next house.
0: El Paso police already know us, and they have always stopped and chilled with us.
1: That's
0: and
1: cute.
0: All the kids from Segundo Barrio. Much love and good morning from SID. Ese, me Abe, says, this was funny. When Danny was describing his trip to Washington, D.C., and he was like, you know, I was in the bathroom because you get boogers sometimes.
2: Yeah. Yeah.
0: They quoted that.
1: Your mocos.
2: Well, I was trying to say that because when it gets cold, you know?
1: Oh,
2: and
1: yeah.
2: So that's why, yeah, because it's cold with the rain, yeah.
1: Hilarious.
0: All right. One more neck. Oh, two more neckline calls.
3: Jenny, I thought you were really going to say he hit on you, like gave you a wink, nodded you over to the stall or something. That's not hitting on you. That's just somebody having a conversation with you. For a psychology major, you sure did not read that right. No one hit on you. They just talked to you.
2: Well, I mean, he was doing the faces and everything, like the flirty tone and
0: really?
2: Everything.
0: Really? Yeah. He was doing a little wink here.
2: Oh, yeah. I think
1: Danny thought there was a vibe,
2: no,
1: right?
2: No, I think for sure. Like, and then my girlfriend saw part of it, and he was like, and she was like, he was hitting on you. And I'm like, so like, you know.
1: Danny's all oblivious. What?
0: I kind of agree with the caller, though, that like, look, you just had a nice interaction with somebody who was asking for cocaine in the bathroom. Like, that was, you know how many friendships start
2: mostly,
0: that way?
2: Yeah, mostly, but like, towards the end, there was a flirty vibe for sure on his end. He was kind of, I think he even did a wink, actually. Like, but yeah.
4: And all this talk about the sandbags and the lines and everything. I'm always thinking, why don't they open more places to give out sandbags? I'm with the caller that just called right now.
0: I always remember people saying, I mean, this might be not old news, but they were like, go to fire stations to get your sandbags.
1: Uh-huh.
0: And that used to be the place where we'd get, that might be an old rule or suggestion
1: now. Now the city's saying, hey, go to these, they have a list of parks and places that you can go get your sandbags.
0: Maybe it wasn't feasible for every fire station to be stocking up on sandbags.
1: Right.
4: Saying that we're in a pretty much a desert city. There's sand everywhere. But let me tell you this. I was in the Meta Center out there by Santa Teresa. We were doing some deliveries. I noticed they got sand up the yin-yang. Why don't we put them to do a little extra work since they want to bring those centers that not everybody's proud of and stuff, you know, and like have them fill out some sandbags out over there and stuff. I mean, there is dirt aplenty.
0: Dirt aplenty.
4: Man, it's just crazy.
0: All right.
1: It's like when Buzz goes looking for wood. There's also sand out there.
0: There's lots of sand. All right. Well, we're going to get started. Let's get into our entertainment news. How's that sound, guys?
1: Yes.

0: You didn't check the audio.
1: I listened to it on my phone.
0: Did it sound okay?
1: Yeah, it sounded fine.
0: Okay. Yeah. Metallica kicks off their massive Las Vegas Sphere residency tomorrow night, but before James Hetfield takes the stage, he rolled up his sleeve and donated blood. Metallica teamed up with the American Red Cross for an immersive blood donation experience at the Las Vegas Strip, complete with Metallica music, visuals, and even a replica of Lars's drum kit. Hetfield stopped by himself to donate and encourage fans to make an appointment. Naturally, they're calling it Bleeding Me. The residency runs through March, and then Metallica hits the road again, including their stop right here in El Paso. They'll take over the Sun Bowl May 18th with Limp Bizkit and Avatar. A Perfect Circle are hitting the road next spring, and they're bringing some pretty good company with them. Their massive North American tour kicks off April 13th with Pussifer opening the first 7 shows, which means Maynard James Keenan is pulling double duty every night, performing with Pussifer, then coming back out with A Perfect Circle.
1: Wait, excuse me. Who is the opening band?
0: Pussifer.
1: Pussifer?
0: Si.
1: Oh, okay.
2: Pussifer, yeah. Mm-hmm.
0: That's his other band.
2: Other band. Okay. He's in like 3 bands.
0: He's in 3 bands.
1: Is that the technical pronunciation?
0: Yes.
1: Pussifer?
0: Pussifer.
1: Okay.
2: Si. Got
0: it. After that, The Cult takes over as support for the rest of the tour, including Texas stops in Houston and Grand Prairie. And there's new music from them, too. A Perfect Circle.

0: Not bad.
1: Yeah, pretty good.
0: For millions of fans that couldn't make it to one of Oasis' reunion tours, we have good news. Oasis Don't Look Back in Anger will begin streaming on Disney Plus and Hulu on October 9th. The documentary film that covered the band's reunion tour, Oasis Live 25, as well as offering a look behind the scenes at one of rock's most unlikely second acts. In a statement, Disney said that the great wait is over as they bring Oasis Don't Look Back in Anger to as many people as possible through Disney Plus. And to be doing it with an exclusive unseen footage too is so exciting for fans. The Oasis reunion has been one of the defining culture moments of recent times, and they've seen how the documentary has resonated with audiences around the world as they celebrate the power of Oasis and music through this evocative and moving reunion story.
1: Hmm.
0: Grand Theft Auto 6 is apparently going all in on Florida, right down to the completely unpredictable weather. Rockstar says that they've built a brand new advanced weather system for the game that can simulate tropical storms and hurricanes across Leonida, the fictional state inspired by Florida.
1: Leonida.
0: These aren't just some dark clouds followed by a little rain. We're talking heavy winds, thunder, lightning, water pouring off rooftops and lampposts, and these huge dynamic cloud systems actually moving across the map. The really cool part is the storms are localized. Since the GTA 6 map is reportedly twice the size of GTA 5, you could be cruising around in perfectly sunny weather, drive into another part of the map, and suddenly get absolutely drenched in a thunderstorm. And that is all I'm talking about GTA 6.
1: Because you hear enough of it at home.
0: Enough of it at home.
1: Okay, so they've how long has it been since the last GTA? I think, what, 10 years?
0: 13 years, I think.
1: 13. Oh, you must know this info.
0: Yes.
1: Okay, it's been 13 years since the last GTA, and they've been working on the new one since then.
0: Since then.
1: For 13 years. And the reason it's taking so long is because they build an open world that you can navigate by yourself, right?
0: Exactly.
1: And they want the world to be
0: as
1: detailed
0: as possible. And not only that, I think like everything is
1: interactable or something.
0: Yes,
1: like you can interact with every single door in the city and every
0: exactly
1: car.
0: And I
1: that's the Matrix.
0: And I'm all, that's why it took so long.
1: They're making the Matrix. GTA is just an early version of it.
0: Especially, I don't know if you were here when we did the story about GTA 6 and the relationship that's in the story. And you get to advance by how much you nurture that relationship.
1: Like there's a romance that you can.
0: Yes. It's like a Bonnie and Clyde story, as my nephew has explained it to me.
1: I think I saw a headline in the news that was like, if you romance somebody in GTA 6, does that count as cheating on your.
0: Exactly. So a lot of people are jokingly saying, my boyfriend can't play this because he's probably going to be more faithful in that relationship than in real life. But yeah, that's probably why it took so long to get this new one out. In other video game news, Fortnite is going all out for Halloween, crossing over with horror icons new and old alike. A new trailer for their Fortnightmares event features cameos from classics like Freddy Krueger and Beetlejuice, as well as newer horror darlings like Freddy Fazbear from Five Nights at Freddy's. Slenderman and The Purge are also joining the event. At the very end of the trailer, a one-wish willow is seen, hinting that Obsession is also set to make an appearance in some way. Details about how Obsession will be featured haven't been revealed just yet, including whether Nikki or Bear will appear.
1: Hmm.
0: And speaking of Obsession, if you saw it this summer, director Curry Barker already has his next movie lined up, and this time he's going horror comedy. It's called Anything But Ghosts, and it follows a group of wannabe ghost hunters who are basically chasing fame until they find something they probably wish they hadn't. Things apparently get very real, very terrifying, and very out of control. Barker is directing, co-writing, and starring in this one alongside his longtime

0: collaborator Cooper Tomlinson. And the cast also includes Violet McGraw, Bryce Dallas Howard, and Aaron Paul. There's a reason there's already so much tension on Barker's next movie. Obsession was made for less than $1 million and went on to make a ridiculous $519 million worldwide. Now, Blumhouse and Focus Features are behind Anything But Ghosts, which hits theaters May 7th of next year.
1: Nice. You know what would be funny is a story or movie about ghost hunters who end up finding everything else except they found Sasquatch. They find
0: that'd be hilarious.
1: The Chupacabra, Nessie, the Jersey Devil, and but like, no ghosts.
0: Did you get a ghost? No ghosts. But might I offer you Nessie?
1: Yeah.
0: You guys have to look up some of the videos of Curry Barker and Cooper. They are hilarious. So this totally feels like it's in his wheelhouse. Netflix is taking a deeper look at the life of Matthew Perry in a new three-part documentary called The One About Matthew Perry. And while most of us know him as Chandler Bing on Friends, this one is really about the person his family and closest friends knew away from the cameras. Perry's sister, Mia Perry Bowick, is among those sharing stories about him. And she says she wants people to see her brother as a whole person, not just Chandler and not just someone who struggled with addiction. She describes him as someone with a beautiful heart who could still make people laugh and feel loved even during some of the darkest parts of his life. Perry died in 2023 at just 54 years old after years of being very open about his struggles with addiction. Here's a clip of The One About Matthew Perry.
2: Making people laugh.
3: It's a world that I want to be involved in.
4: I said, God, you can do anything you want to me. Just please make me famous.
3: I got a phone call.
4: Hello?
3: And I instantly knew my whole life was going to change.
4: I was extremely happy when I got famous. Then it's like, uh-oh, this didn't fix what's inside me. This didn't do what I thought it was going
5: to
4: do.
5: He spent $7 million trying to get sober. That's how seriously he took his disease.
4: I had people telling me to stop, say, you're going to kill yourself if you keep going like this. And I just didn't know how.
1: Wow.
0: The One About Matthew Perry will feature those personal stories from the people closest to him, and all three episodes arrive on Netflix October 27th.
1: $7 million to get sober.
0: To get sober.
1: And it didn't work.
0: It did not. That part where he says in the trailer that he got famous and it didn't fix what was wrong with him. That's so sad. Finally, if you already saw Spider-Man Brand New Day in theaters, Sony might be getting ready to convince you to go see it again. There's reports that an expanded version of the movie is already being planned for theaters, this time with previously unseen footage, including a scene featuring Rosario Dawson as Claire Temple that didn't make the original cut. Sony has had a pretty good reason to get Spider-Man back on the big screen. Brand New Day has already made a ridiculous $2.49 billion worldwide, including more than $950 million here in North America. That puts it within striking distance of becoming the first movie ever to cross $1 billion at the domestic box office. Plus, Avengers Endgame just proved people will absolutely go back to theaters for a movie they've already seen. Its own re-release was number one at the box office this weekend.
1: Crazy.
0: Danny, have you checked that out?
6: But I want to, though.
0: You
6: want to
0: go check out the re-release?
6: I hope they I don't know how long they're going to have it on theaters for, but I want to check it out.
0: There's no release date for the expanded Spider-Man yet.
1: It's time. Well, why don't you finish your story, and then we will give out our cash code for the hour, your 8 a.m. cash code coming up.
0: That is it for me with entertainment news.
1: All right. Well, 95.5 KLQ wants to fuel up your life. Win cash, $25,000. That will fuel up your bank account big time. Win 25 grand. You could starting at 8 today. Well, 8:15 right now. So let's give out our first cash code.
0: Yeah, your code for this hour is 727.
1: 727.
0: Okay, Danny, now you say it.
6: 727.
0: Yes, 727. Okay. Enter that through the KLEQ app.
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0: Very nice, guys.
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0: phone, go to the chat bar, and type us a message. We get those as well. In our app chat, Tim Elkins says, Pussifer would be a great cat name.
1: Pussifer?
0: Pussifer. Oh, my God. Buzz is a poser, says, and he's a regular listener and fan. He says, the age for trick-or-treating is not the issue. The problem is people don't walk at all anymore. They go in their cars, have their kids get out, and then move to the next set of houses.
1: Now, that's so dangerous sometimes. It can get dangerous.
0: Have you seen that happen?
1: Yeah.
0: Where it's like you just park right next to the houses and you're like, all right.
1: My neighborhood's weird because there's like different streets within streets. So I think a parent like stops at one street and then just lets them go through one whole street, then picks them up at the other end.
0: It's like, I'll see you at the pickup spot 15 minutes. Don't be late.
1: But it gets dangerous because there's people with their cars and then they stop like in the middle of the street to let their kids out. And I'm all, there's still oncoming traffic.
0: I'm pretty sure my parents at some point just let me and my brother go by ourselves just across the world, or wherever we wanted to.
1: Across the world.
0: I mean, we couldn't get that far, but that was what they wanted. All right, let's get into your news headlines.
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1: Joanna, you look very different today. When
0: Thank
1: did you lose
0: you.
1: Your hair?
0: I've had some issues.
1: I don't sound like that.
0: I've had some issues.
4: What issues, Joanna?
0: Well, I confused Nair for my shampoo.
1: I don't sound like that.
0: I don't sound like that. President Donald Trump says leading artificial intelligence companies have signed a voluntary agreement designed to set safety standards for the rapidly growing technology. Trump described the document as a constitution for AI companies and said it is morally binding, although it doesn't carry the force of law. The agreement, called the White House Accord of Superintelligence, was announced after Trump and House Speaker Mike Johnson met yesterday with executives including Meta's Mark Zuckerberg, Elon Musk, Anthropic CEO Dario Amodei, Google CEO Sundar Pichai, NVIDIA CEO Jensen Huang, Amazon founder Jeff Bezos, and OpenAI president Greg Brockman. Talking to reporters yesterday, here's President Trump talking about it.
5: They understand that they have to self-police, and a bad actor is going to get caught, and that's why we have the DOJ.
6: We drafted a set of principles and commitments around building robust internal controls. These are good steps forward.
0: That was Meta CEO Mark Zuckerberg. Mike Johnson, Speaker Mike Johnson, said companies are committing to stronger internal controls, independent reviews, audits, and greater transparency. Trump also suggested creating a committee of about 10 people to watch over AI development, although details have not been worked out. Here's Anthropic CEO Dario Amodei.
7: The technology has very real risks, and you know, the mechanism, how we address those risks, is still under discussion.
0: The meeting comes as some AI researchers and company leaders warn that increasingly powerful systems could create serious risks if development moves too quickly.
1: I'm sorry, was there the clip of Mike Johnson who's like, they think that the Terminators are going to come out or something?
0: There, I don't have that clip, but he did say something like that. That's like, people don't get what AI is. People think that Terminators are going to come out. That's
1: and
0: not
1: we're
0: what,
1: all, yes.
0: I don't think he understands.
1: I don't think he gets it.
0: Like, where does Mike Johnson have any experience understanding what AI is? Well, the Trump administration is pushing back against claims that students studying certain subjects will automatically lose access to federal loans. The Education Department says a new rule instead focuses on whether individual college programs leave graduates earning more money than people with less education. Under the Student Tuition and Transparency System and Earnings Accountability Rule, undergraduate programs must generally show that graduates earn more than typical workers with only a high school diploma. Graduate programs must show that graduates earn more than typical workers who have only a bachelor's degree. A program that fails the earnings test in 2 out of 3 years could lose access to federal direct loans. Continued poor results could also threaten other federal aid for affected programs. Yeah, humanities majors.
1: Liberal arts majors.
0: Liberal arts majors. I'm just kidding. Also,

0: No, right.
1: I have no problem with that. Although, I don't think a French poetry degree is going to get you as much as high school.
0: Probably not.
1: Degree. The Education Department disputed reports describing the policy as a government ban on majors such as art, music, or social work. Officials say no degree is automatically excluded and that schools, rather than students, are being held responsible when programs repeatedly produce low earnings. However, programs that commonly lead to lower paying careers may be more likely to fail the test. Critics argue that income alone does not measure the value of education and could make it harder for low-income students to enter fields such as the arts, education, and social services. Supporters say taxpayers should not keep financing programs that leave students with large debt and little financial benefit. You agree with that, Danny?
2: Yeah, I guess so.
1: You think an art degree is stupid?
2: No, but they said, wait.
0: I kind of bunched up arts.
1: Danny was like, is that what they were talking about?
0: There was a lot of discourse online yesterday because I think some of it also involved like medical assistant or something like that.
1: Oh, that's interesting.
0: And a lot of people were upset. Like, these are jobs that still are important to society and you're denying the loans for these type of educations.
2: Yeah. Oh, they're denying. I thought it was like loan forgiveness that we were talking about. No. I do remember seeing that. And I think it was included kind of the counseling, I think.
0: Yeah.
2: I remember.
0: Yes.
2: In my program, they're like, hey, this might affect us.
0: Social services, things like that. Like, also, jobs that still matter in society.
2: Also, architecture. My friend's studying architecture, and that's also going to affect him, too. So, I think it's dumb.
1: So, they're saying, can they prove that your graduate degree will make you more money than just having a college degree? I'm wondering about you, Danny.
2: Yeah, I mean, absolutely. Because with a bachelor's in psychology, like,
1: what job are you gonna get?
2: Teaching is probably the most you can do just with that. You know, teaching. That's about it.
1: Yeah.
2: You need more to be within the field of psychology counseling. You need a graduate degree to do anything. Like,
1: very interesting.
2: Yeah. Mm-hmm.
1: Well, a jury has found former American Idol contestant and church music pastor Caleb Flynn guilty of murdering his wife Ashley at their Ohio home. Prosecutor said Flynn shot the 37-year-old teacher twice in the head while she slept, then staged the house to look like an intruder had broken in. They presented messages Flynn sent to a woman with whom he was having an affair, including several in which he talked about wanting his wife dead. The defense argued there was no physical proof that Flynn fired the gun, but the jury convicted him of aggravated murder, felonious assault, and tampering with evidence.
0: God, there's this one part in the trial where they're going through the messages that he sent his mistress. And one of them, or like, I guess a few of them were songs, but they were AI written songs.
1: I saw that.
0: And they were just playing it in the court. And he's just like, ugh.
1: They were these sappy love AI songs that he had made for his wife. And it was just surreal to see them being played.
0: Yeah.
1: In a court setting. Well,
0: and the mistress is there like, yeah, I got these songs.
1: Before being found guilty, Caleb Flynn had to sit in court and listen as his then mistress, Aaliyah Botner, testified that she now hates him.
3: How would you describe your feelings for the defendant today?
4: I hate him.
3: Why the change from love to hate?
4: Because I believe that he murdered his wife.
1: She's like,
0: because he murdered her.
1: A Massachusetts judge has not yet set a new trial date for Lindsay Clancy after her first murder trial ended with an 11-1 deadlocked jury. Judge William Sullivan said he wants the case retried quickly, but both sides asked him to first rule on several pending motions. Clancy's lawyers are seeking a finding of not guilty and are also challenging whether she can legally be tried again and have requested an investigation into the lone holdout juror. A hearing on that issue, the dismissal request, and a possible gag order is scheduled for November 2nd. And Tennessee is scheduled to execute Krista Pike by lethal injection today, making her the first woman executed by the state since at least 1820. Pike, now 50, was sentenced to the death for the 1995 torture and murder of a 19-year-old Colleen Slemmer when Pike was 18. Governor Bill Lee denied her request for clemency on Monday. Pike's attorneys argue that childhood abuse, mental illness, and her young age were not given enough weight during sentencing. Pike has expressed remorse and said she is at peace with what

0: happened. The United Nations and several advocacy groups had also asked the governor to commute her sentence. And I'm going to do it, Joanna. I'm going to do it here.
1: What is it?
0: A new champion has been crowned during the annual Fat Bear Week.
1: Woo! We got a new fat bear.
0: And not talking about the gay guys that Joanna's friends with.
1: Not the ones I see at Epic.
2: Oh.
0: The contest is held at this time each year at Alaska's Katmai National Park, where bears bulk up on salmon from the Brooks River ahead of the long winter. Fans can watch the contestants on the bear cam and vote on which bear has gained the most weight.
1: Oh, look at this chunk.
2: Aww.
0: Look at the... Okay, so Joanna has a picture of what the bear looks like before they start fattening up. Mm-hmm. And they look like...
1: They look like those bears when they tell you, like, climate change is real.
0: That's like the Ariana Grande of bears.
1: Yeah. It looks like a skinny-ass bear in June. And look at how much it has fattened up from June to September.
0: This year's winter is a 20-year-old, wow, I didn't know they get that old, 20-year-old bear named Backpack.
1: Woo, Backpack!
0: Before and after photos show Backpack looking lean in June, but weighing roughly 1,200 pounds in September. Park officials say over 2 million votes from all over the world were cast this year and broke the internet.
1: Backpack has conquered challenges in his years. The park said he overcame a significant leg injury in 2007. It was so intense that park staff and visitors wondered about his survival. But his leg has since healed.
0: Aww. And an arrest has been made in the Brooklyn hit-and-run death of former Nickelodeon star Kiana Underwood. Michael Griffiths was arrested yesterday and charged with leaving the scene of an accident resulting in death and other counts. The 72-year-old Griffiths is believed to have been behind the wheel of a vehicle that struck and killed Underwood back in January. Police have said Underwood was in a crosswalk when she was hit. Oh, man, that is just tragic.
1: Wow.
0: And Diana, this one is for you. Lance Bass is set to be honored at the annual Breakthrough T1D Los Angeles Gala next month. Although, I know you're more of a Backstreet Girl.
1: Oh, me. Who's Diana?
0: Did I say Diana?
1: You did.
0: Diana, this is for you. I meant Joanna. My God.
1: Oh, who's Diana?
0: It's Joanna. I meant Joanna.
1: Okay.
0: Lance Bass is set to be honored at the annual Breakthrough T1D Los Angeles Gala next month. The NSYNC member and type 1 diabetes advocate will receive the Spotlight Award during the event. The gala raises funds to support research focused on curing, preventing, and treating type 1 diabetes.
1: I always thought Lance and JC were the cuter ones more than Justin.
0: Really? You would be, like, would you say that you would be fighting your friends about that? Would that be like an issue?
1: Because a lot of them thought Justin was hotter, and I was like, ugh. But leave it to me to choose the gay guy.
0: It's all about Joey Fatone.
1: You're all about Joey?
0: Yeah, I like a good schlub. A Democratic congressman says the government's files on the late convicted sex offender Jeffrey Epstein should be one of his party's highest priorities if they win the midterms. California's Ro Khanna said if Democrats regain control of the House and Senate, they need to hyper-focus on releasing the Epstein files. Khanna told CNN that this isn't about politics, but rather about survivors who have been denied justice for decades, and called out wealthy and powerful men who allegedly trafficked young girls and women with Epstein who have not seen consequences. I would agree. I think that's an important thing as well. But I think a lot of people are expecting the new Congress to, like, really get down gas prices.
1: Right.
0: Really start helping with affordability and inflation.
1: There's an entire wish list that.
0: And it's like, if you spend most of your time on the Epstein stuff and not the other stuff, I don't think that's a win.
1: Right.
0: Either.
1: It's a really a choose your own battle kind of deal.
0: Choose your own adventure.
1: Yeah.
0: Well, Marissa Hargitay is speaking out about the accusation of a gang sexual assault of a woman at Cornell University in 2024. Have you guys heard about this?
1: I have, yes.
0: This one's an interesting story. The Law and Order Special Victims Unit star took to her Instagram in a joint post with the Joyful Heart Foundation, an organization she launched in 2004 to support victims of sexual assault, domestic violence, and child abuse. It reads, "We refuse for this victim to be reduced to just another story. Cornell has failed to protect its students," and added, "The Cornell Daily Sun is demanding answers and accountability, and so are we. Survivors deserve to be believed and kept informed. Silence protects no one. To her, we support you." Danny, do you know about this story?
2: No, I don't.
0: There's a fraternity at Cornell that had a party in 2024, and I guess a girl

0: girl there had passed out from either drinking or drugs or both.
1: Man.
0: And then there was a group chat for the frat members.
2: Have you seen the messages from
0: yes.
2: that group chat?
0: So, Danny, one of the messages in the group chat to the other guys was free P word
1: for a woman's that's horrible.
0: Free,
1: yeah.
0: free sex in this room. And other guys were going like, oh, I love this frat. This is the best frat ever. I was just there.
2: And then they start naming like the ones who've already gone and took their time.
0: And had sex with her.
2: So this went on for like 7 hours.
1: Oh, no way.
0: Well, she reported it to, and then only campus police were investigating, not even real police.
1: Mm-hmm.
0: They didn't do anything to the guys. Like none of them were, and I think there is a claim that they said they were making the students write essays about it.
2: Right.
0: And like, oh, okay, your punishment will be writing an essay about how sorry
2: how
0: you are.
2: Sorry you are.
0: And the girl still has to go to Cornell, right?
2: Yeah, they basically told her like, wasn't nothing you can do, but.
0: Because Danny, like Cornell's like a good university,
1: right?
0: And it costs a lot, like $50,000.
1: Right. Yeah.
0: So she asked for a refund. Because she wanted to go somewhere else. She wanted to leave the school
2: right.
0: after these guys, nothing happened to them.
1: And they denied it?
0: They denied her refund. They're saying, no, we can't. So she has to still go there.
2: So I think what they're saying is that the case is being reopened and they're like, well, why didn't like local police or anyone do something? And I think the DA there is saying like, well, she kind of made it seem like it was consensual.
0: Well, okay. In her initial statement, she's saying that she drank and she participated maybe in drugs willingly, but that doesn't
2: make it kosher
0: or know? Give consent to be sexually assaulted.
2: And so the DA is kind of defending the decision to not take any action,
0: but now he is I believe but, right now the DA okay. there's a lot of pressure on it. All right, well, let's get into some weird news.
2: Okay.
0: In Washington, a 12-year-old boy is being credited with fending off an angry mama bear that went after him in his backyard. After Sunday dinner, Robin Westgate says he went to grab a popcorn bowl from the yard when he got face-to-face with a black bear. Robin was charged by the bear twice and received claws to his side, a puncture wound on his hip, and a bite on the wrist.
2: Oh, my God.
0: As a counter move, the 12-year-old slammed his hand and thumb into her eye and then punched and screamed until his dad arrived. The bear then charged the father, Noah, who landed the hardest punch of his life, he said, causing the bear to run away. After
2: my God.
0: That encounter, the Westgates now always have a can of bear spray in their backyard. Can you believe that?
2: That's terrifying.
0: That is
2: like we
0: terrifying.
2: Were just talking about how cute that fat bear is that just won Fat Bear Week, but if I had to encounter a bear, I'd be scared AF.
0: Right? And as gas and diesel prices climb, so do the instances of fuel thievery. Not all of those thieves are competent, though. In Seattle, two would-be gas heisters accidentally lit themselves aflame while trying to snatch gas from some box trucks in their neighborhood.
2: What idiots?
0: Multiple 911 calls were made around 1:30 in the morning on Friday, reporting several trucks on fire. One of the suspects was apprehended near the fire, and the other is still at large. And police believe he may have a possible burn injury or singed hair and eyebrows, so be on the lookout. And this is gross. A New York City apartment resident says an Amazon delivery driver was caught on their Ring camera peeing throughout the lobby of his building. The tenant, identified only as Donnie, said he buzzed the driver in and then later checked the video after discovering a mess of pee. He says urine got on the floor and several personal items, including shoes, a chair, and table, forcing him to throw them away. I think this is terrible. Don't take my laughter as acceptance of this. It is awful. Do not
2: pee. Reminding you how you peed in his
0: yard. Oh, no. Peeing outside, I'm totally fine with.
2: Actually, yeah. Why couldn't you do it outside,
0: right.
2: dude?
0: I know it's New York. I know it's hard to find places, but
2: you couldn't find a bush?
0: Amazon offered the dude a $50 gift card, but he turned it down and said the response did not match what happened.
2: I would take it and be like, you know, this doesn't make up for all the pee, but I'm taking that gift card.
0: Donnie says he is considering legal action and wants stronger safeguards to prevent Amazon drivers from peeing
2: what
0: in the future.
2: What safeguards is that other than just telling your workers, hey, try not to pee in the lobbies? Be adults?
0: And this is awkward. There's been an uncomfortable glitch revealed in the newly released EA Sports FC 27.

0: gamers who were fortunate enough to get their controllers at work. As part of an early release, reported that some female players would randomly appear in just a bra and knickers.
1: Say it again.
0: That female players would randomly appear in just a bra and knickers on the pitch.
1: Nice.
0: So I guess this is a soccer game.
1: Yeah.
0: That these female players would be in bras and knickers in the locker rooms and in post-game celebrations. EA says they were made aware of the glitch, and it's been resolved.
1: In a land called every man's fantasy.
0: And those authors who pin James Bond novels have little to no say when it comes to what happens to 007 outside of their printed pages. They do have opinions, though. Charlie Higson wrote the most recent Bond adventure called King Zero. Higson confirmed with producers that his novel didn't have any similarities to the next film, and when asked, he had some firm ideas as to who the character could and could not be. He said the next 007 could be black, but there's no point in making Bond a woman. Higson says the character's about what it means to be a man, and it's a representation of manhood and manliness.
1: Mm.
0: In criminal news, a Maryland woman is being investigated after she allegedly removed her pants and masturbated during an American Airlines flight. That's from Baltimore to Miami. A male passenger reported the behavior about 20 minutes into the flight, and a flight attendant told the woman to put her pants back on. Police say 46-year-old Katie complied and later fell asleep. After landing, she told police she had several drinks and did not remember what happened. Miami-Dade authorities forwarded the case to the FBI because the incident happened in the air. No charges have been filed. Just imagine if that was my excuse. I was like, I just whipped it out. I don't remember. I had a few drinks. How about some good news?
1: Yes.
0: Waking up to find flames engulfing her bedroom, a pregnant woman in Maine sprang into action and helped get her family safely out of their burning home. Devin Sandoval first woke her boyfriend up and got him outside. Then she went back into the burning house, got her sleeping father up, tearing open a screen and kicking out a window to reach him.
1: Oh my God.
0: The fire destroyed the family's home, then later rekindled, taking nearly all their possessions. Sandoval says she was just focused on getting as many people to safety as she could. Her family's now calling her a hero. She received some reassuring news after the ordeal when doctors checked on her baby and found him perfectly healthy. The Red Cross is assisting the displaced family, and a crowdfund has been started to help them rebuild before Sandoval welcomes her baby boy in April. That is, gosh, amazing. Can you imagine being like 6 months pregnant, waddling up to that?
1: And still doing all that?
0: Yeah. And finally, some mysterious cries coming from an industrial shredder, something that, you know, shreds, led maintenance workers on Long Island to an unexpected discovery of three newborn kittens.
1: Oh my God. Inside.
0: They were about to be shredded, Joanna. The workers kept the machine off and began dismantling it before calling a local animal rescue. They arrived at the Oyster Bar maintenance yard and worked with employees to reach the kittens inside the machine.
1: Oh, my God.
0: All three were pulled out safely, avoiding what could have been a tragic situation if the shredder had been switched on. The kittens are now being cared for and being bottle fed. They're reportedly doing well, and once they're old enough, all three will be put up for adoption, which is weird because normally a shredder is the enemy of turtles, not cats or kittens.
1: That's true, yeah. Yeah.
0: And with your news, I'm Nico.
1: Very nice, Nico. Thank you so much. Oh, let's take a break and we'll come back with more of the...
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0: a bad habit that you readily acknowledge is a bad habit, but you are not willing to change. They put out a list of them here. Jump in if you've got one.
1: Okay, I guess. What is considered a bad habit?
0: Staying up late just scrolling through cat videos and memes.
1: Okay. I don't know why you had to just throw in the cat videos.
2: It specifically says that. Well, was this targeting you?
1: I felt attacked.
2: Is it true, though, Joanna, what'd you say?
1: Okay, I didn't know that was a bad habit, but okay.
2: Do you do that?
1: Yes.
0: How about this one? Taking a four-hour nap and then not being able to sleep at night.
2: Is that on there?
1: Why are you just targeting me?
0: No, that's me, too.
2: Yeah.
0: I don't know why I can't get to sleep at night. Oh, it's because you took a four-hour nap.
1: My nap went over.
0: Hitting snooze 5 times every morning.
1: That's a bad habit? What's the snooze button for, then?
2: Yeah, I don't... Why are we just talking about us?
1: Actually, I don't even do the snooze button. I just set, 10 different alarms. Mm-hmm. One of them is bound to wake me up.
0: I don't hit the snooze button. I go, hey, Google, snooze. And it snoozes.
2: Okay, yeah, I like smoking, drinking too much.
0: Those are not great habits, but you're not willing to change them.
2: Oh no, is that that's what this is?
0: Yes. What is a bad habit? You know it's a bad.
2: Oh,
0: habit,
2: I have those.
0: But
2: I have
0: you're not
2: habits.
0: Willing to change.
2: Oh, I'm willing to change. Oh. I can't change, but I'm willing to.
0: Oh, you don't have the ability to.
1: I can change. I just don't want to. I will take my four-hour nap.
0: Refusing to delete old emails. I have the opposite. I delete my emails every day.
1: You delete new emails.
0: I know. I go through.
1: We tell you, did you see the email? And you're like, I think I deleted it.
0: But after a while, you just hit delete. And the next thing you know, it's like, you hit it so many times, it deletes things maybe that you didn't want to delete.
2: Joanna, I just taught Buzz the search function in a document. Like, he was like, how do I find a word in this document? And I showed him, okay, well, you can go to this search thing. He's like, no, you can't search documents.
1: And did it work?
2: Yeah, I found his document.
1: Wait, I want to hear Buzz say, did it work, Buzz?
0: I don't recall.
1: That dude gets paid more than us.
2: But I was trying to show him that the email has a search function
1: too. I've told him that because he's like, I can't find him. I just searched for it and he doesn't know how to.
2: Yeah, dude, you need to get on that.
0: Wasting too much time gaming. When people say gaming, are they talking about playing a video game or are they talking about something else?
2: I guess it would apply to Dungeons and Dragons as well.
1: Oh yeah, I guess what are those tabletop games?
2: Yeah,
1: as well.
2: It applies to Royal Match.
1: I think you spend too much time doing that, dude.
0: However much time you think I spend, yes, it's a problem.

0: It's horrible. I almost want to make a PSA against Royal Match because it's addictive.
1: Have you been
0: like heroin? It's like heroin.
1: Hi, my name's Buzz Adams, and I'm a victim too of Royal Match.
0: I played for 4 months, and then I suddenly realized it's just Candy Crush.
2: Raise your hand here. Have you been personally victimized by Royal Match?
0: So I
3: thought you were going to do it for some reason.
0: Joe, like you remember Joe and Biani, right?
3: Yeah, I love Joe and Biani.
0: Joe sent me a picture from his phone. It's that he had just cleared the 80,000th level.
3: Oh my God.
2: Oh, wow.
0: 80,000 levels on Royal Match. And I thought, I got a real problem. I just passed 2,000.
3: Oh, you're not
2: you're
3: even.
2: You're nowhere near. Yeah.
0: Not only is it addictive,
3: it causes cancer.
0: They also make it where you're so mad that you didn't get the level that you're willing to shell out like $4.99 for some kind of, for like a new life or whatever. Terrible habit.
3: How much do you think you've spent?
0: Like $100.
2: Shut up. You've actually spent money. I bet Joe did all that without having to spend any money.
0: Joe, or Biani, call in. Do you spend money? Because it gets you and it's like, oh my God, I only left one space unclear.
3: And I'm out of lives.
0: And I'm out of lives. $4.99 is not that much.
3: Right. Yeah, I mean, that is how kids get tricked into spending too much on video games.
0: And if you'd asked me a year ago, I would have said only a freaking moron would have this habit. The dumbest of the dumb. And here I am addicted to freaking Royal Match. They should get me to do an endorsement, except I would be like, don't ever start, kids. Don't let these commercials peer pressure you into starting something you're not prepared to finish. Yeah, I'm really curious if Joe at any point gave in. Because I've told myself before, okay, this is the last time I'm going to pay. I'm going to buy this, like, the King's bundle or whatever. Yeah, I'm going to shell out $4.99, but I'm not doing it again. 2 hours later. All right, one more time.
3: One life away again.
0: This is it. It doesn't count because it's in the same day. So after today, I'm not going to do it anymore.
3: All right.
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10: Oh, thank God. That means I'm not going to be exhausted.
7: Because it's a Saturday, right? 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
10: It's kind of hard coming from here and going home, having to get ready in your costume, then go to the parade.
7: And then that's like a whole few hours.
10: Yeah.
7: I don't think people realize that after the show, like, our brains might be a little wonky. Everybody needs a little rest. 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If you want to let us know what you're thinking, call us. Leave a voicemail at 915-521-NECK. That's 915-521-NECK. All right. Here's one of those. Or not.
10: Okay.
7: Am I potted up, Danny?
9: Go ahead.
11: Hey, good morning show. First time caller here.
7: Hey.
11: I was just listening to your story on the lady masturbating on the plane, and it kind of reminds me of the story that Tom Segura tells and his special about how, like, the lady was masturbating at the bar and nobody really did anything about it. That's probably what's going to happen. Nothing going to be done because there's a double standard, but I think it's still pretty funny. All right. Well, that was it. Thank you, Morning.
7: Okay, I didn't want to bring this up during the story, but I kind of agree with you that, like, a lady doing this, like, inappropriately touching herself, I feel like much less of a deal than a dude whipping it out.
10: That's true. Maybe because it doesn't happen as much as dudes when dudes
7: probably
10: do it.
7: Because you hear about dudes doing a lot more, I guess, on planes. But
10: yeah, still pretty bad. Both bad.
7: All right. Here, we just got another one. Somebody is... Okay, everybody in the app chat, there is no Diana, okay?
10: Are you sure? It's okay if there is, honey.
7: Okay, there might be a Diana. But let's not talk about her. Stacy T says, effing Nico, you really got me with that shredder BS. Marty says, this is about your best of where you talked about trick-or-treating. I'm all for teens trick-or-treating. I'm originally from Chicago, and once we got too old to trick-or-treat, we just caused chaos instead. We had block versus block egg wars. We started collecting eggs about 3 weeks before Halloween.

0: Halloween and stashed them in someone's garage. So by Halloween, they were nice and rotten.
1: Oh.
0: Trust me. Just let the teenagers have their candy.
1: Give them candy.
0: Do you go trick-or-treating with anybody, Danny? Like, does your... Do you have a kid that we don't know about? Or what?
2: I do not. No. Not
1: a little cousin.
2: No, I do not. No. Like, I mean, my youngest sister, she's 24, so yeah.
0: Oh, interesting.
2: Yeah.
0: All right. Well, coming up on today's show, I've got a Am I the A-hole? As well as a interesting a discussion about how far back in time do you think you could still understand English? The English language is about 1,500 years old, but that doesn't mean you could go back to 500 AD and still be able to talk
1: and
0: to
1: understand
0: anybody.
1: What they're saying.
0: So
1: right.
0: We'll get into that.
1: Oh, interesting, kid.
0: And I wanted to bring up agua de manguera.
1: Agua de manguera?
0: Yes. Who used to drink the water hose?
2: Yo.
1: Yeah.
0: Yo.
2: Mm-hmm.
0: I think everybody can relate to that.
2: The best.
0: Yeah. It's,
1: why was it so good? Maybe
2: it was really good.
1: We had been outside playing.
2: Or because
1: so
2: it was forbidden.
1: Until that point, you know, we needed water.
0: It hit a little different. And here's a stand-up comedian Kevin James on his take.
3: We had allergies and things back in the day. I'm sure we just didn't label everything. But you know what? No allergies today. Nada. You know why? Because I drank water out of a hose that was rolled up in my backyard. In the grass, in the hot sun for months at a time, melting that plastic, it boiled up so much, it would burn your face and it wouldn't even come out in a steady stream. It'd be pent. Firing rusty spigots through that thing in a buck, like BBs into the back of your throat until it wasn't enough and you just ripped the hose off the faucet and wrap your lips around that. Just suck all the asbestos and lead right out of the house. Just go right to the source, and I was fine. Why was I fine? Because all day long at school, I'm chewing on pencils. I'm sniffing magic markers like they're going out of style. 30 seconds a nostril. Have some fun. Get used to it. Eating paste because it looked like mayonnaise.
0: Yeah. Kids might have been healthier back in the day. Who knows?
1: Because we were chewing on pencils, drinking water from the hose.
0: All right.
1: That water was so good, too.
0: Yeah, something about it just had a nice flavor to it. Maybe it was all the rust, but...
1: The rust.
0: I kind of miss
1: like
0: it.
1: A little taste to it.
0: Now, should
1: they can't really replicate it.
0: Yeah. You can't really replicate that.
2: Yeah.
0: Now, I know at any second, we're going to hear your alarm go
1: yes,
0: off. Like
1: any
0: just
1: second.
0: Any second now.
1: How about we give everyone a treat?
0: We're going to hear... Give me fuel. Give me fire. Give me that which I desire.
1: Yeah, we can give everyone a
2: Who's
1: little
2: that,
1: treat.
2: Who's that, Nico? Who sings that?
0: Is that Metallica?
2: It is. Did you not know?
0: I had no idea. No.
2: Yeah. Do you not recognize
0: it? Is that James Hetfield?
2: It is. Do you not recognize it?
0: Is now James Hetfield his
1: now
0: real
1: just
0: name?
1: Pulling our legs. You knew that was Metallica. It
0: is. That's his real name? That's not like a stage name? What about Lars? Is that a real name?
1: The family name?
2: Let me check.
1: Actually, I don't know. That's a good question.
0: Hey, there we go.
2: Ooh, yeah.
0: 95.5 KLAQ wants to fuel up your life. 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Joanna, what is our 9 o'clock Q Cash PIN code?
1: Your PIN code for this hour is 688. That's 688. Now
0: that's
1: you, Nico.
0: 688.
1: And now Danny.
2: That's 688.
1: 688. Enter it now through the KLAQ app. We'll have another Q Cash. Oh, I will have another Q Cash PIN code for you in about 1 hour.
0: All right, guys. So you get to choose. What do you want to hear? Do you want to hear about English and how far back you can speak it?
2: No.
0: Or do you want the Am I the A-hole?
2: Am I the A-hole?
1: Yeah.
2: Easy answer, man.
1: Am I the A-hole?
0: Easy answer?
2: Easy right there.
0: Why do I like the nice learning stuff? The informative stuff?
2: Because, I don't know, man.
1: You can talk to us about that off air.
2: That's cool. Maybe like we're in the PM hours.
0: You know what? Just because of you guys, I'm going to do the English thing.
2: We're running a break now.
1: And we'll be back.
0: All right. Here's a quick clip of what it sounds like before a great, called the Great Vowel Shift. So vowels changed a little bit.
1: Okay.
0: So this is how English

0: would sound around 1400.
1: Binawicht, Jebur, Sumwel holdi di Gresi, Elias Nawicht.
0: He just said a certain man keeps geese, nothing else.
2: I got nothing.
3: In English?
0: Yeah, this is English. This
3: is the English we speak right now?
0: This is not the English we speak.
2: Not the English we speak, but
0: it's not it's old English.
3: Is he?
1: It was a bad day, so his geese stole one.
0: He just said it was a bad day when his geese died.
3: Sounds like French to me.
1: Im Wehrun all thought I was grim. Ekich was happy.
2: No tenini madres, you know?
0: He just said, I have geese as well. All right, now you're going to start to hear the shift. He's going to start changing.
1: Ach, Gleoda is loud fool. He may reus neuman. Ach, not key, not sheep.
0: He just said, not cows, not sheep, not goats. Geese. He's really into his
2: wow,
0: geese.
2: Wow, there's a lot of geese talk here.
1: We have been a brent in a water.
2: We have been yet.
0: Can you hear this now? Now, this is another change.
2: Okay.
0: So he just said, we still have wool.
1: Wool. We have been on gold horse.
0: We have a good house.
3: What?
1: We have been many fields.
0: We have many fields.
3: Got that, yeah. He clears her.
1: It was born in a city. No owl called at night.
0: No owl called at night.
1: And geese were insane, only fed above.
0: Geese were seen only far above.
1: No goat or the sheep or the cow was seen. He would say, sheep, chickens, grass, turn the land, here and all in the niche.
2: Chickens.
1: Law I traveled far. I live now on a farm.
0: They say the word night as nicht.
2: Nicht.
0: Now here's.
1: Although it is hard. The goats, the chickens, the geese, the hawks. Flying overhead. Even the mice that get into the farmhouse.
0: Isn't that interesting?
2: Yeah, a lot
3: That's
2: of geese
3: crazy.
2: Talk.
0: They really like geese back in the day. I find it fascinating how language
2: how it's
0: changes.
2: Evolved.
3: Do you know the origins of English, Nico?
0: Well, it's a mix of German.
3: Yeah, German, Germanic tribes.
0: Yeah, High German.
3: Yeah, that's crazy. I always thought that was crazy. Just like Old Norse, you know, speaking languages but, combined with like, you know, it's like a combination of all these kind of that created English.
0: Yeah, I mean, it's a mix of German, French. And yeah, Norse probably.
3: Yeah.
0: All right. I know that's only interesting to me and about three other people out there.
2: That was just for the three out there.
0: Yeah, that one's for you guys.
2: And
0: I'm doing
2: Diana.
0: This for you. The geese. All right, here's my Am I the A-hole.
3: I have the theme song, don't it?
0: Yeah, let's do it.

0: All right. Am I the a-hole? Well, and let me let everybody know this is a story that somebody has wondering whether they're in the right or the wrong. We will decide at the end. And you can't say everybody sucks.
1: Everybody does suck.
0: Well, sometimes you got to say yes, a-hole, or no, a-hole. All right. This one's a little long. I might try and shorten up while I'm reading, so it might sound a little weird. Mm-hmm. Am I the a-hole for telling my Colombian father-in-law a bunch of fake Texas rules when he visited?
2: Okay.
0: He says, I'm Brazilian, my wife is Colombian, and we live in Leander, Texas. Her family lives in Bogota. This summer, my in-laws came to stay with us for 3 weeks. First time in the U.S. for everybody. Between the four of them, they speak maybe 10 words of English.
1: All right.
0: My father-in-law's a retired accountant, very serious guy, wears sweaters in 100-degree heat, because in Bogota, you always bring a sweater in case it gets cold. On the drive home from the airport, he asked me, dead serious, if it's true that everyone in Texas has a gun and a horse. I said yes.
1: Okay.
0: I don't know why. It just came out. And then I kept going. Over the next few days, I told him, you have to say howdy to everyone you pass or it's rude.
1: Oh, no.
0: He said, I also told him, you wave at every pickup truck. I told him, every man in Texas owns cowboy boots and a hat. And if you don't wear them, people know you're not from here.
1: Uh-oh.
0: And Bucky's is basically a national monument. You have to buy brisket or people will get offended. I figured he'd catch on by day two. He did not catch on.
1: Uh-oh.
0: Howdy became...

0: his entire English vocabulary. Neighbors, the cashier at HEB, the warranty guy fixing our AC, he kept saying, howdy. The problem is that in Texas, a lot of people actually say it back. A cop at a gas station said, howdy, sir, and touched his hat. And my father-in-law turned around and looked at me like I'd just been proven right in court.
1: Okay.
0: The trucks were worse. He waved at every single pickup truck on I-10.
1: You've created a monster.
0: Most people ignored him, but every few miles, some old guy would lift two fingers off the steering wheel. And each time my father-in-law would say, did you see it? Did you see it?
1: We connected.
0: Like he'd been accepted into something. On day 7, he made me take him to a Western wear store. He came out with boots and a hat, $180 total, wore them every day in 100-degree heat.
1: Wow.
0: At Bucky's, he bought the brisket sandwich, and he called it one of the coolest places he'd been to. By week 2, he was saying things like, y'all, ya comieron. Oh, and my sister-in-law figured out it was all fake on day 1 because she's smart. She didn't say anything. She just filmed it all. Her TikTok of her dad in full boots and hat saying howdy to a very confused Starbucks barista has 100,000 views. When my wife finally told him the rules were fake a week after they flew back to Bogota, he hasn't talked to me.
1: Oh, no.
2: Oh, no way.
0: Yeah.
2: So he wasn't cool with it. Okay.
0: Then he called and asked, lo de Bucky's si era verdad, cierto? I said,
1: asking, the thing about Bucky's was true though, right?
0: Lo de Bucky's, si era verdad, cierto? I said, yes. He said, si, señor, and hung up.
1: Oh, he's back at home like, was it all a lie?
2: Wow.
0: Am I the a-hole?
1: You know, I was waiting the entire time you were reading that. I thought, this sounds like a really fun story.
0: It sounds fun.
2: Yeah.
1: But it sounds like it did take a turn and he feels maybe like...
0: Made fun of. And went back home and was...
1: And he was probably devastated because he probably felt like they're accepting me as one of their own.
0: I got the cowboy hat.
1: It was all a lie.
0: I got the howdy.
2: You know, I would say he is.
0: You would say he is an a-hole?
2: Because of the length of time that he did this for. It feels like maybe for a day, you know, or like a few interactions. And then he's like, yeah, I'm just kidding with you, man. Like, it's like, what, you know, then it'll be okay. But the fact that it was like 2 weeks, you said?
0: Two weeks.
1: That's a bit much.
0: In Texas.
1: Following these rules.
2: Yeah, that's a bit much.
1: That he thought were real because someone told him.
0: Okay, would it make a difference? Because this guy says he's Brazilian. He's from Brazil and his wife is Colombian.
1: Mm-hmm. Okay.
0: Would it be different if the husband was white? Would that be... Because this doesn't seem racist at all.
2: No.
0: It seems like, oh, you're just having fun with your father-in-law. But if he was a white guy...
1: But if he was a white guy who was doing that...
2: I don't think it would be racist.
1: No, because either. I think the outcome in the end is still that he felt a little sad that he was being made fun of.
0: And he's like, what was the point of the brisket?
1: He's all like, wait. The Bucky's thing was right.
0: No, the Bucky's, si era verdad, cierto?
1: Oh, so he sounds devastated.
0: Yeah.
1: So I'm going to say, yes, you are the
2: a-hole. Yeah.
0: You're going to say that, Jenny?
1: Yes.
2: Yeah, because of the amount of time, like 2 weeks is too much.
0: Some of the comments say, you lied to your father-in-law for no reason. Yeah, no, OP, doing that for your own personal entertainment hits something in me. You are the a-hole. Yeah, like this is your personal entertainment.
1: And it does seem like he was genuinely devastated to find out that those rules were not real.
0: For his own entertainment, and so his sister-in-law could post videos for public humiliation reasons? Yes, a-hole.
1: Ooh.
0: Somebody else says, though, do you not have a sense of humor? Lighten up. It's funny.
1: It's funny, but then his reaction was sad.
0: Also, he spent $180 on boots and a hat. Like, would he have done that otherwise? Mm. If he was right. Like, he didn't think that, oh, I need these to...
1: He just wanted to blend in.
2: Maybe he should have not told him. That way he could have... Because if he wouldn't have told him, he'd have enjoyed the whole experience, it seems like.
0: Somebody says, you're the a-hole. You're lying compulsively. It's so rude to deceive somebody who trusts you. How can they trust you after that? He was so happy learning new things and trying to fit in, but you're just playing games in his face like a bully. I kind of think it's funny. I think this is a great practical joke.
1: It was funny until the man's reaction was like, you're making fun of me.
0: If that joke was played on me, I would be like, all right.
2: You know, each person is different.
1: Well, yeah, on you, but his reaction.
0: Like, all right, let's say I had a daughter and she married somebody in China, and I went to China and they told me all these things I had to do or say to become Chinese.
2: Yeah.

0: or be accepted.
1: And yeah, then, you would totally find it funny if they told you later on, like, no, that was just a joke. But this man sounded like he was very devastated to find out that none of it was real, and all he wanted to do was to blend in.
0: But also, were any of those things that, okay, somebody else says, waving at trucks and saying howdy are not strange in Texas at all.
1: They're not.
0: That's
1: they're
0: normal.
1: Not.
0: The outfit might be a bit much, but not really. I mean,
2: depends what part of Texas.
0: People do wear cowboy boots and hats here. Somebody else says King of the Hill has to be involved in this somehow.
2: I think what he messed up was not considering the personality, you know, because it seems like he was a very like super serious guy.
1: Yeah, like I know that I could joke with you, you would find it funny, but
2: yeah, exactly.
1: But he didn't know that his father-in-law would react devastated,
0: like sad. Like he's a sensitive guy. Like he was really excited about
2: it. So I think that if he knew that and he still went with it, that's kind of messed up.
1: For him to have said, you know, he hasn't talked to me since. Yeah. Obviously, it struck a nerve to the man.
0: Somebody else says, you are probably the a-hole, but that is also pretty effing funny.
1: It's funny, yeah. And it was funny up until you got to the point where he said, well, he hasn't talked to me since.
0: All right, I think we've come to a consensus then.
2: I think so.
0: Yes, the a-hole. Well, we got some people in our app chat letting us know what they think. Fiddle says, nah, he's not the a-hole. His stepdad probably wouldn't have had an actual wholesome moment with strangers if he didn't do any of that. That's a good point. Like, if you didn't say any of those things, he wouldn't have been saying hi, howdy. Uh-huh. Maybe he had a better time because he did all those things. Joe says, why didn't the wife say anything? Why didn't the guy's daughter?
2: True.
1: Oh, hey, yeah.
2: Just let it happen.
0: KB.
1: Because they wanted those likes on that TikTok.
2: Right.
0: KB, listening to us from Florida, says, regarding the Am I the A-hole, I hope the father-in-law isn't bragging to his friends in Colombia that he saw the Bucky's National Monument.
1: Oh, yeah.
0: All right. We got some neckline calls about this.
3: This Am I the A-hole is quite funny. And yes, the guy is an A-hole. You know, it reminds me of that scene from the Mr. Bean movie where he starts throwing the finger at everybody, giving everybody the bird. Classic.
0: Because he thought giving the bird was a way of saying hi.
2: Saying hi, yeah. Was that Daddy D, right?
0: That was Daddy D,
2: nice.
0: Yep.
4: I was definitely an a-hole. You don't do that to anyone, especially an older person who's supposed to be your wife's
0: father.
4: And making him spend money and making him feel like foolish. Maybe like they sat there one day, but that's it. And then we laugh and enjoy the trip, and I'm making them feel like, wow, this is outrageous.
0: I don't know why I want to laugh so hard at this. Like, I want to.
1: It was funny until you got to that part where he sounded sad.
2: But she brings up a good point. Like, it's his father-in-law. You should like respect him and stuff. It's, you know, it's not like it's a like. Her brother or something of more of an equal social positioning, you know?
0: I don't know. I laugh when my friends fall. So when my friends trip, it's like one of
1: because
0: the
1: you know that that's your kind of humor.
2: But assuming you had a...
1: But let's assume that your wife...
2: One, you had a
1: you
2: wife.
1: You want to prank your
2: wife. Let's assume one, you
0: one,
2: had a
0: assume
2: wife.
0: Somebody loves you.
2: Yeah. Second.
0: Second.
2: Let's assume...
0: There's a lot of assumptions in this. Thanks, that, Danny.
1: So, you would have to know your father-in-law's sense of humor to know, like, this is going to... I'm going to pull this off wonderfully... Or there's a chance that he's going to be real sad about this.
2: Nico, would you do this to your hypothetical father-in-law?
0: Absolutely. If I thought it would work. Well, okay. No, you know, now what? Now you guys got me double guessing myself. Because if he was like a real serious person, I didn't want. Yeah, I guess it would depend on the person.
2: It depends. Yeah.
1: So, you're the a-hole for not actually knowing how your father-in-law's sense of humor really is.
2: Yeah. Yeah.
0: Dave in our app chat says, I wonder if he bought a gun, too.
1: Right.
0: Like the most Texas thing you could
1: it's
0: have
1: possible
0: done.
1: That right now he's feeling a little bit made fun of, and I'm sure later on he'll laugh about it. But for now, you're the a-hole.
5: Hey, the Am I the a-hole? I don't know if he's such an a-hole. It was kind of a little douchey because he let it last that long. But I mean, I think one of the other a-holes, if this guy is the wife that told the dad. He should have just let it lay. Shouldn't have told him nothing. Also, maybe he should have done it, like, or at least tell him, you know what, well, it's not, they're not all rules, but people do act like that in Texas, so he doesn't feel so bad, the dad doesn't feel so bad. Anyways, bye.
0: Oh, that's a good point. Like. Yeah.

0: Maybe you didn't have, like, you could have framed it or couched it as, hey, these aren't actual real rules, but they're things that people do a lot.
1: Yeah.
2: Right.
0: And you're still cool with doing them. Also, yeah, what if you just never told him the truth? Don't break his heart.
1: That would have been okay, too, I think. Like, just like, he had a good time, clearly.
2: Yeah, it sounds like he was having a great time until he was like, oh, I'm a joke to you?
1: Yeah. Yeah.
3: All right. Morgan Marshall on the MIA Hill. I think it's funny because I'm a white guy. I moved to El Paso. I had a bunch of friends here, and they taught me all the wrong words and all the things not to say to somebody. Sent me up to say them. I was like, you a-holes. Of course, I'm an a-hole too. So
0: okay, that's true. How many of your friends that are that you haven't that don't speak Spanish that you were like,
1: oh yeah,
0: tell them to. Culo means cool. It's real cool. Yeah.
1: Yeah.
2: It's possible that he thought, oh, he's going to laugh about this when I tell him. But he didn't.
3: I think it's funny. Maybe the guy pushed a little too far. 3 weeks of that. And then I know the family spent a ton of money flying up there to, what, say, Leander, Texas?
0: Yeah.
3: South America. So I'm sure the poor father-in-law, maybe they haven't quite established that friendship yet. Later, maybe. When they get to know each other better, it'd be funny. But I can see where both sides are like, hey, it was fun. It was meant to be fun. But-
0: yeah. I might have still done it. Well, we have another call. Somebody has a lot to say about how cool that segment about me playing Old English was.
2: Oh,
0: I really?
2: Really,
0: really loved
2: Who
0: it.
2: Who did you pay to call in?
1: Is it your mom?
4: Hey, Buzz, I'm Marshall. Yeah, Nico, that Old English translation or whatever, the evolution of English, whatever. That's about 1 or 2 minutes out of my life I'll never get back. Thanks. Nico, thanks.
0: Shut up.
1: Nico.
0: Shut your face.
1: Nico.
0: You just learned something, all right? You learned it good.
2: You're welcome.
0: I love English. Did you ever take like a class where you had to diagram sentences?
1: Yes.
2: Yeah.
1: Yes.
0: You had to do that too, Danny?
1: Yeah.
0: I feel like that would have been old school.
1: I had an old school teacher. Yeah. We had to do cursive for that class.
2: Danny's really an old soul.
0: Yeah. Right,
1: that
0: really
1: was my
0: is.
1: Senior year.
0: Ella Fitzgerald has reincarnated into the body of
1: right.
0: Danny Pedroza.
1: Yeah.
0: All right. Well, let's get into... I have a late night roundup. I don't know if we... Do we have a bed for that?
1: Buzz has that one.
0: Buzz has that bed?
1: I could put a random one if you want.
0: Yeah, put a random one on.
1: Random seat. Okay.
0: Oh, and actually before that, Danny, Joanna, we have a very important topic we need to discuss.
1: Okay.
2: What's that?
0: Hot Pockets.
2: Oh my God.
1: They're good.
0: A TikTok is going super viral where... A guy, well, how about you just listen to it?
2: Okay.
5: Because I just got a thing of Hot Pockets, and they don't even come with the pocket anymore. Just with the hot. You can't even afford the pocket. Like, you just have to raw dog it in the microwave.
2: You gotta raw dog it in the microwave. I hate it. They don't come with the sleeves anymore.
0: Yep. He says, I know we're in an economic crisis right now because I just got a thing of Hot Pockets. They don't come with the pocket anymore.
2: This is where you separate the actual lovers of Hot Pockets to amateurs, because us lovers of Hot Pockets knew that this has been gone for years now.
0: Joanna's not.
2: And might I point to Exhibit A, my Twitter account from Nico. Please read this date.
0: All right. Your Twitter account says July 19th, 2024.
2: And it says what?
0: It says, I'm trying to have a Hot Pocket summer. What the heck happened to the sleeve?
2: Exactly. They've been gone for a long time now.
0: Well, the pocket that you guys are talking about was the silver crisping sleeve that you'd place the Hot Pocket inside while it was heating up.
1: Yeah.
0: The thing is, it's been gone for a while.
1: 2024, I think, right?
0: They started phasing it out in 2023, and the following year they even had a marketing campaign about it being retired.
1: What?
0: At the time, they said...
2: So this guy's late to the party.
0: Yeah, seriously. At the time, they said they adjusted their crust recipe... So the sleeve was no longer needed. They also claimed they added 30% more pepperoni.
2: Lies.
1: And I guess this here because they want to reduce paper waste?
0: Yes. So let's be honest. It probably was cheaper for them. But they also said that removing the metallic sleeve, or the technical term is susceptors, eliminated about 5,000 tons of paper waste annually.
2: Mm-hmm.
0: Bottom line, like it or not, the sleeve hasn't been around for years. So
1: that's
0: the guy
1: crazy.
0: In the TikTok
2: that guy is late.
0: Is clearly

0: just a casual Hot Pocket.
1: Yeah, I learned that this past weekend because we bought Hot Pockets over there for the hotel, and I was like, I don't know how to sleep, but I never used them, so I was like, whatever. But
2: you never used the little sleeve. I couldn't. I feel like that was part of the Hot Pocket experience.
1: I didn't like it because like I'm gonna take it off.
2: And
1: your
2: I don't
1: waist.
2: Like it.
0: Well,
2: because
0: then you could eat the Hot Pocket with the sleeve.
2: That
0: and then
2: little sleeve protected your fingers.
1: Oh, I just went at it.
0: You just raw dog.
1: Yeah, don't care.
2: And now you just put it in with the plastic, and it leaves the Hot Pocket all soggy. I don't like it.
1: What's your favorite?
2: You gotta put it in the air fryer.
0: Pepperoni. I don't know. That's a struggle. That's a struggle meal I haven't had in a while. So
2: look at you on the
1: making moves.
0: No, I'm just kidding. No, I can't afford the Hot Pockets anymore.
1: going backwards.
0: I'm going backwards. Well, Hot Pockets actually came out with a new campaign. Here's a jingle that they wrote for it.
3: Hot Pockets.
0: Oh, that's it.
1: Is that it?
0: That's it. Yeah, that's
2: been the jingle for years.
0: That's the same jingle.
2: Hot Pockets ain't been the same for me since.
1: Have you gotten it since?
2: Yeah, I still get them, but it's not the same, Danny. I got to put it in the air fryer now, and that takes longer than the 2 minutes it would have taken to crisp up perfectly in the
1: would
2: microwave.
1: Would it crisp it up? Like the paper
2: it
1: thing?
2: Would give it nice...
0: Yeah, give it nice some nice crust.
2: Oh, yeah, did you never...
0: Crustification
1: never
0: there.
1: Never tried it, I just...
2: And now it doesn't.
0: Well, so. Here are some of the best jokes from late night this week.
4: Netflix just revealed the cast for the next season of Love is Blind, which will take place in Boston.
5: Ooh.
4: Should be an interesting season because there's nothing sexier than hearing a Boston accent through a wall.
6: Do you ever go on Tinder?
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0: Stick around, everybody. 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

0: Uh-oh, Brad's buzzed.
1: Oh, yeah?
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0: All right, there's a new lifestyle out there that Nico is going to, with this music playing in the background, describe to us. He's going to tell us all about Joanna soft swinging.
1: Soft swinging.
0: That's right.
2: All right.
0: Soft swinging.
1: Put on like a sultry voice, yeah. Nico, as you do this.
2: Hello to all you kittens and cougars out there. What is soft swinging? Well, you may have remembered where you were when you found out about the Mom Talk scandal.
3: No. The what?
1: The what?
3: What kind of scandal?
2: Well, it's called the Mom Talk scandal, and it is a scandal that involves several moms.
1: Is this about the Mormon moms?
2: Yep.
1: Okay.
2: Several moms.
3: Yeah, Mormon moms.
2: Who showcased
3: Mormon
2: their...
3: one.
2: Okay, it's about Mormon moms who showcased their families and were constantly showing off their mom skills on TikTok. Okay,
3: yeah,
2: actually,
3: mom
2: just turn this
3: skills.
2: Off.
3: I know what you're talking about.
2: Just turn this off because it's
3: mom skills.
2: Okay, thank you.
0: You don't want me to do that?
2: Yeah, no, it's just
0: too distracting.
2: Yeah, it's just
0: all
2: distracting.
0: Right. How about just the music?
1: Yeah,
2: yeah, keep
1: the music.
2: Keep it low, though.
1: Yeah. Let's get back in bed with Nico.
3: I'm back.
2: Okay. Well.
1: What did he tell you?
2: Okay, so one of these moms, Taylor Frankie Paul.
0: Is that three dudes' first names or one woman's name?
2: One woman. Hey, it's Taylor, Frankie, and Paul. We got to...
0: That could be the infield for a baseball team.
2: So she announced via TikTok to all of her fans that she had engaged in soft swinging with some members of the other moms.
0: The Mormon Mom Club.
2: Yes. All of this is going to be coming out in a new Hulu show called The Secret Lives of Mormon Wives.
1: It's pushing that on me, and I'm so tempted to watch it.
2: Yes.
0: Wait. So do they maintain that they're very religious?
1: They're Mormons.
2: They're Mormons, and yes, they do retain them. So, Joanna...
1: But they're like New Age Mormons.
2: You know what, Joanna, we're not explaining to Buzz. Buzz is probably not even picturing the TikToks that they got famous from. What are they? Why were they getting famous from these TikToks?
3: Oh, I'm familiar with them.
2: Okay. Tell me what they were.
0: Don't know. I have no idea.
2: So you weren't familiar?
0: No.
2: So you don't know...
0: That was the other guy. That wasn't me.
2: Okay. Well, you know how, like, influencers get... followers by
0: like
2: showcasing.
0: Trad wives type of stuff?
2: And specifically, yeah, I guess you could say, but not trad wife, no. But like, it was this group of moms, Mormon moms. And
0: I mean,
2: was,
0: I saw Big Love on HBO, so.
2: No, it's nothing like
0: no,
2: that.
1: I gotta be honest, I don't really know what they got famous for, but they started this whole trend called Mom Talk.
2: They would get on TikTok, it's hashtag Mom Talk, they would talk about their kids, and then they would have each other in their videos. So it was a group
1: right.
2: of like seven moms, they would be in
1: so
2: each other's videos.
1: So it kind of made it look
0: Can you
1: like
0: imagine
1: they were
0: being
1: this
0: stuck
1: community?
0: On a plane with somebody who won't stop talking about their kids? For the entire flight.
2: It's these people.
0: This has got to be like that. It's just
2: yeah, so they were
0: terrible.
2: They all got famous off of the recipes and the snacks they make for their kids and the activities and the playtimes and this and that.
1: Right, right.
2: The It looked wholesome.
1: And it just so happened to be. Wait, they were all Mormon and they were moms and they were
2: what
1: like.
2: What does that mean?
0: That's hard
2: that
0: swinging.
2: For, oh.
1: Oh, stupid.
0: Little S&M.
2: Anyway, so they're all friends. They're all in each other's social group.
0: You just cannot deal with the sexy voice, can you?
2: It just takes me off the point of what we're trying to talk about.
1: It throws them off a little.

0: it just throws me off. I'm like, yeah, go into whatever you're doing. I guess do that instead.
1: Aw, pay attention to Nico.
0: Okay. So they're all
2: fresh. Very wholesome.
0: Very wholesome.
1: Right. Like. Okay. And so now they have this show on Hulu that's coming out, or I think it's already out.
0: It's already out, called The Secret Lives of Mormon Wives.
1: Because it started this whole thing, right, Nico?
0: Yeah, where they because were like, she came out and said this to her fans on TikTok. She said, us, we've been engaging with each other's husbands. The wives and the husbands have been swapping a little, and we've been doing soft swinging. And the other Mormon wives and moms tried to disavow the whole thing, and they were like, no. But then it all came out that they were getting divorces. Some of them were getting divorces here. Like, go on. And I'll
1: look.
0: Thank you for raising your hand. I appreciate that, actually. Yeah, go for it.
2: I forgot what I was going
0: to
2: ask.
0: See, that's the point. I knew it was going to be so superfluous and stupid that I had to keep going.
1: You already forgot, Buzz?
2: Oh, can I guess what soft swinging is?
0: Yes, absolutely.
1: All right, here we go.
2: Letting your husband bang another woman, but you don't participate in it.
0: No, that's just swinging.
1: That's, I think, swinging.
2: No. Swinging is when you swap what... No?
0: Swing is when you swap wives. You don't have to be there when you swap.
2: Oh, I thought it was like, threesomes and foursomes.
1: Soft swinging. All right. Soft swinging.
0: Okay.
1: They only dry hump?
0: You know what? That's a good way of thinking of it. You're right. No, you're not wrong.
1: You see? Yeah. What, Buzz?
3: You said dry hump.
0: Yeah.
1: I don't know what other technical terms
0: No, you're right.
2: That's
0: actually
2: the only term there is.
0: It's when you consent to or engage in non-penetrative sexual acts with others.
2: What's the point?
0: While kissing,
1: dry humping.
0: Oral or digital sex are allowed, vaginal or back shots are off the table.
1: Back shots.
2: So basically, like heavy petting, third base, so round like, of third, maybe headed for
1: high
2: home.
1: High schoolers.
0: Mm-hmm. Also,
2: that's soft swinging.
0: Also, the partner has to be there,
2: watching or participating.
1: Either or.
2: See, because that sounds more like swinging to me.
0: You're thinking of the thing where like two couples get together and they do things at the same time.
2: Sure.
0: No, swinging these days is where you just kind of switch.
2: Okay, that's called cheating as well.
0: Not if both know about it.
2: Both parties know about it. Okay,
0: right, that's
2: there's the distinction.
0: Yeah. So that's it.
1: And but they're not going all the way.
0: They are not.
2: Because of religious reasons?
0: Just because they're saying these are boundaries, that, like us as a friend group. So all these moms were doing this kind
2: of
0: stuff with a different husband.
1: I'll let you dry hump my husband, but don't you dare have actual sex with
2: except
1: him.
2: But you said that oral was on the table.
0: Yeah. Oral
2: and digital,
0: which apparently analog is not for them.
2: Maybe analog.
0: But the whole friend group blew up.
2: Blew what?
0: Blew up when this Taylor Frankie.
1: Oh, Paul, my God. I gotta watch this.
0: Don't laugh at your own jokes.
2: It does not. I'm laughing at Joanna's response.
0: You're laughing at your own joke. It's in bad taste. It's in very poor taste. All of this blew up when Taylor Frankie Paul actually broke the rules and started sleeping with another husband.
2: Full on.
1: Went too far. Wait, and then the other wife wasn't there to see that?
2: Who was the one who outed everything?
0: She did when she did it on TikTok.
2: Uh-huh.
0: But all the other moms were in on it? She blew the whistle on all the other moms.
1: She's like, I banged that dude, but everyone else is soft swinging.
0: Yes, that's exactly what she said.
1: I gotta watch this show.
0: And so she's divorced from her husband. She is now with the other wife's husband.
2: Okay.
1: And did the other couple, just say, well, we might as well be together?
0: No, I don't think so.
4: I gotta say, I'm not all that surprised by these Mormon mamas. You know, Mormonism is a fertility cult, right? And all that polygamy stuff, fertility cult. You know, they believe that they're going to get their own, if you're a good Mormon, you get your own planet, and you have endless sex with all your wives, so you can inhabit it with your spirit children. They actually believe in that. So yeah, they're a fertility cult, among other things. Nice people, though.
0: Yeah.
1: I'm sure.
0: Nice people, though.
2: That's what I learned. Of course, I learned it from a Baptist church that Mormons believe eventually, if they become good enough, they get their own.

0: planet that they're God and they get to be a god of their own planet. And if that is not true, then I apologize for repeating false information about the Church of Latter-day Saints. There, covered my bases on that.
1: Well, I think we all learned something new today.
2: Please watch the show, The Secret Lives of Mormon Wives, because all of them are going to be on it, even the one that outed the other moms. One of the moms is, her last name is Affleck.

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5: I tried to ease into telling Megan this story, and I told her, if I've never told you the thing about the pineapples, and I apologize. And it turned out I had not ever told her the thing. Have you ever heard the thing that pineapples are supposed to be a signal from a swinger to other swingers?
6: Right.
5: Okay.
6: We've talked about that.
7: I've never heard of that.
5: I don't even know if it's true.
6: Megan's over there buying pineapples.
7: I know. I'm like, I'm going to go to the grocery store.
5: You can find plenty online about it.
7: On the Craigslist. Right.
5: So the way this would work, they say in a grocery store, if you go through a grocery store and you see somebody, they got a pineapple upside down in their cart.
6: Right. It has to be upside down.
5: Right. Because, you know, regular people buy pineapples. You might be having a luau. But if they've got it upside down, that's supposed to be a signal to other like-minded sexual bon vivants.
7: What is it? Is that supposed to be something?
5: First of all, I'm not even sure it's true.
6: We don't know. Okay. We don't know if it's really true, but it is the rumor that if you have an upside down pineapple in your shopping cart or displayed somewhere, like on your porch or something.
5: No, the one on your, that could be a ceramic or.
7: Right. Like a regular one, or it has to be upside down?
6: It has to be upside down.
5: Including the one on your porch?
6: Yeah.
5: Oh, I didn't know that part. Anyway, this is all to lead in to this story out of Florida, of course. This says that seniors at the Village's retirement community are supposedly, they've come up with another form of signals. If you're into swinging, and you're in this, have you ever seen the Village's?
6: No.
5: I think the population is over 100,000 just in this retirement community, and they all drive their golf carts everywhere.
6: Okay.
8: Is this the loofah story?
5: Yes! It's the loofah story. I love when you walk in an hour late and immediately know what I'm talking about. But anyway, seniors at the Village's retirement community in Florida are supposedly tying loofahs to the tops of their golf carts or cars to let people know,
8: hey,
5: we're swinging.
7: Not weird at all. Loofah on a car.
8: Well, I thought the pineapple was pretty weird to begin with.
7: It's not. It's interesting.
5: Well, with the loofah, you can get different colors, which is supposed to have a whole color-coded scheme.
6: Oh.
5: You can't do that with a pineapple. Well, I guess you could, but.
7: Like a purple one.
5: Let me give you an example. A purple loofah on your roof rack means you like to watch. You're a watcher.
7: Okay.
5: A teal loofah means you swing both ways.
7: Okay.
5: Also, I want to point out, this is a retirement community, so all these people are in their 60s, 70s, 80s, and sometimes 90s.
6: This is why they created like a whole new strain of gonorrhea.
8: No, Grandma, no.
7: STDs rampage.
5: So one thing is for sure, they had a lot of pictures. Seniors are tying loofahs to their...
6: Oh, my God.
7: Well, what's a regular color one?
8: A regular cover loofah?
7: Well, what's like, if you're just a regular swinger, you know.
8: If you're not one of those weird swingers.
5: You know, I don't like
7: to watch, you just like to swing.
5: I was just giving the examples that were provided.
7: Okay, you don't have all the, maybe green is like the regular color.
5: The same.
6: The black one just says full swap. Those who say what the hell, let it all go down.
8: What?
6: A white one is for novices and beginners.
7: Okay.
8: What?
5: So anyway, somebody who works, not one of the residents, God. But somebody who works in the villages.
6: Look at the loofahs.
5: Okay. So they definitely, there are loofahs on their cars.
6: Yes.
5: And stuff. But somebody who works there says it doesn't have anything to do with swinging. It's to help these seniors find their cars in crowded parking lots.
8: Oh, I believe that more than anything.
5: Or that could just be grandma coming up with a cover story for the whole swing.
6: Look at these loofahs.
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0: 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I'm Joanna Barba. 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

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Whatever you've got sitting on that to-do list, consider this your motivation to knock some of it out. 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
1: 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Hey, it's Joanna Barba. 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

95.5 KLEQ, Guns N' Roses and Mr. Brownstone. Hey, it's Joanna Barba, and yeah, we're all counting down to Metallica taking over the Sun Bowl in May, but we've got plenty to keep us busy until then. Tonight, Hooked Like Helen is back in El Paso with the Roulettes this time and Ness Daniels at the Rosewood Bar. Then on October 9th, you've got two choices. Toadies outdoors at Lowbrow Palace or Kansas at the Abraham Chavez Theater. And Foreigner hits the Abraham Chavez Theater as well on October 16th. Not a bad lineup to get us through the wait, because May and that Metallica show at the Sun Bowl still feels way too far away.

0: ones you need tonight. But on top of that, we're hanging out with a big member of the Metallica family. His name is Squindo. He is an artist. He has been making posters and tour laminates and t-shirts and stickers for more than 20 years with Metallica. And he's got some big plans for their Sphere residency in Vegas. So we're going to talk about all of that with Squindo tonight. Yeah, it's going to be a whole lot of Metallica. So I hope you're ready, man. Loudwire Night starts at 7 o'clock. I'll see you soon. The
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bush and machine head. Whatever's left on your plate today, we're going to keep chipping away at it together, and a solid soundtrack definitely doesn't hurt. Another 40 minutes of

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95.5 KLAQ, Van Halen and Hot for Teacher. Hey, it's Joanna Barba hanging with you as we hit that part of the workday where lunch is either happening, you're thinking about lunch, or you're wondering why you didn't bring lunch like I am. Either way, I've got the soundtrack covered.

0: 95.5 KLAQ, Nickelback and Rattle the Cage. I'm Joanna Barba. Let's put a little money on the table before you get back to whatever the workday's throwing at you. 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
1: Hey, it's Chuck with Loud Nights. I'm so excited for tonight's show, man, because first off, tonight is the final night for you to get entered to win that trip to Kansas City to see Metallica. And not only to see Metallica, but to interview Metallica with me. So I'm pretty excited about that because we're going to make sure you get entered to win. We're going to make sure you get all the details you need tonight. But on top of that, we're hanging out with a big member of the Metallica family. His name is Squindo. He is an artist. He has been making posters and tour laminates and t-shirts and stickers for more than 20 years with Metallica. And he's got some big plans for their Sphere residency in Vegas. So we're going to talk about all of that with Squindo tonight. Yeah, it's going to be a whole lot of Metallica. So I hope you're ready, man. Loud Ride Night starts at 7 o'clock. I'll see you soon.
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I'm Joanna Barba, still here working through the day with you. 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

0: 95.5 KLAQ, Scorpions with No One Like You. I'm Joanna Barba. The Battle of Texas is on this weekend as the Cowboys head to Houston to take on the Texans. And we'll get you started right here on the Q with the pregame show starting at 10 a.m. on Sunday. For this one, we're going old school. 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But then you'll be able to hear the Cowboys all season long on an actual radio brought to you by Miller Lite, the only beer of the Dallas Cowboys, 915 Tours, Mission Chevrolet. 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

0: 95.5 KLAQ, Red Hot Chili Peppers and Californication. I'm Joanna Barba, and that's going to do it for me today. I'll be back tomorrow morning on the Buzz Adams Morning Show and right back here from middays to rock your work day. For now, I'll leave you with 40 minutes of nonstop El Paso's best rock and Five Finger Death Punch with Nails in the Coffin on the Q.
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good Wednesday afternoon, and actually, it's a great Wednesday afternoon. Not a storm in sight, and man, is it feeling nice. 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

0: 95.5 KLAQ, El Paso's Best Rock, Foo Fighters, and Window from Your Favorite Toy, their latest album. I'm Kevin Vargas. 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

95.5 KLAQ, El Paso's best rock, Metallica. Fade to black. It's like time's running out. And cut. Scene over. Tonight, time will run out. 11:59. That's when the contest ends to register to see Metallica in Kansas City. You can win the trip to see them on the M72 tour. 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

Richard Patrick, Mr. Filter himself, will be here. Fright Fest, the 17th of next month, which actually is this month as of tomorrow. Motionless in White, RIP, featuring Skylar Gray, 95.5 The Q. If you-

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Just a few minutes ago, I said no storms. I thought, geez, I better check to make sure none are developing. And I'm happy to say they're not. However, what the heck is this? Hurricane Rachel is now 951 miles away. Really? Enough, Mother Nature. Qcash Pinko, they can win you 25 grand, is going to be in your ear holes after a perfect circle. Starless 95.5 KLAQ.

0: 95.5 KLAQ, El Paso's best rock. That's a perfect circle. Starless. I'm Kevin Vargas, and I got a Qcash pin code right here. At this moment, you tap the KLAQ app. See that little ticket that says Win Cash? Put this into the 3 o'clock slot. 470. 470. Fuel up your life and win cash. 25 grand will buy just about any of the necessities you need or knock off some of the debt you've incurred during these economic challenging times. This contest has another Qcash pin code in 1 hour. 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

0: 95.5 KLAQ, El Paso's best rock. I'm Kelvin Vargas. We got a concert night in the Sun City this evening. Hook Like Helen, who made so many new fans at KLAQ Rocks the Park almost a year ago. They are playing tonight at Rosewood Bar on San Antonio Street with the Roulettes and Ness Daniels. That's tonight. Doors at 8. Hook Like Helen goes on around 9:15 before 9:30, so definitely some live rock and roll in your ear holes. Roulette's been rocking the borderland for 10 years. This is a great opportunity to see them and to see one of the up-and-coming bands that's getting so much attention out of Ohio, a Q-connected favorite.
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0: 95.5 KLAQ, From Ashes to New, one of the bands that graced us with their presence in 2026. 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

95.5 KLAQ, El Paso's best rock. I'm Kevin. 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

95.5 KLAQ with Explosive AC/DC. The Pretty Reckless will not be on the rescheduled AC/DC concert in a couple of nights. There's a conflict, so they are going to be filled in. What a nice surprise for fans. I mean, if you're a hardcore Pretty Reckless fan, this sucks. But AC/DC fans have got to appreciate the fact they get the Foo Fighters stepping in. We got a concert in town tonight. Hooked Like Helen, who was here almost a year ago for KLAQ Rocks the Park, is playing.

0: playing the Rosewood Bar. They are with the Roulettes and Ness Daniels. The doors are at 8. Hooked Like Helen goes on about 9:15-ish. So head early and check out one of the bands that we've been featuring for quite some time on Q Connected, a discovery of an emerging artist from Ohio with a great growing national profile. And we do play them a lot on Q Connected, including this weekend because the show finally gets a show again.
1: Hey, it's Chuck with Loud Nights. I'm so excited for tonight's show, man, because first off, tonight is the final night for you to get entered to win that trip to Kansas City to see Metallica. And not only to see Metallica, but to interview Metallica with me. So I'm pretty excited about that because we're going to make sure you get entered to win. We're going to make sure you get all the details you need tonight. But on top of that, we're hanging out with a big member of the Metallica family. His name is Squindo. He is an artist. He has been making posters and tour laminates and t-shirts and stickers for more than 20 years with Metallica. And he's got some big plans for their Sphere residency in Vegas. So we're going to talk about all of that with Squindo tonight. Yeah, it's going to be a whole lot of Metallica. So I hope you're ready, man. Loudwire Night starts at 7 o'clock. I'll see you soon.
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yeah, this is what it's like to be driving on non-flooded rush hour roads. Fozzie, I know evil. 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